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1: I'm Joey Books, and this is Life Out of Tunes. 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And also, shout out to Alex for those bumpers you hear about midway through each set.
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1: Yeah, inside the Coliseum, the lasers were blazing through the pink and green fog and into the upper regions of the hall. Truly a fantastic light show was going on. But the auditory effects were really impressive. The cash register you just heard in money and the money changing sounds all chased around four massive speaker banks that were hung from the ceiling, all pointed toward the center, and all done with the help of a device operated by keyboardist Richard Wright, a device they called the Azimuth Coordinator. The quad sound effect was mind-blowing, and especially that introductory bass line followed by the other instruments and vocals. I mean, visually and orally, that Pink Floyd show was a peak experience for Joey Books, who was especially charming and delightful that evening. And that whole experience had the intensity that I'd never witnessed before. And I can honestly say, I don't believe I've ever witnessed since. And I've seen an awful lot of concerts. Awful lot of great, great concerts with a lot of visual effects. A lot of auditory effects. But this one was just fantastic. Joey Books here, Life Out of Tunes. Before we get into our second hour, and we'll continue with the rest of Dark Side of the Moon, along with an encore that I think you'll enjoy. And then the last half an hour of the show, we're going to get into some other music that I think you'll enjoy as well. 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Lazy Diamond and Strange Magic are open from 6 p.m. to midnight, Thursday through Saturday. The Lazy Diamond also accommodates private events. More information is available at the Lazy Diamond's Facebook page. And did you tune in late and miss one of our great programs, like maybe this one? Well, don't let that bum you out, man. 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Let me tell you about another show here on Asheville FM. On Music My Mother Would Not Like, DJ Bruce Swan spins tunes for your enjoyment, but as the title of the show suggests, not his mother's. 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
1: FM.

So, with my eyes blurry and my ears buzzing, we and my friends and everybody else sort of drifted out of the Dane County Coliseum after that encore, One of These Days, from Metal. We heard David Gilmour's version live at Pompeii from 2016. If you're interested in seeing the set list from that Pink Floyd Dark Side of the Moon concert in Madison, all you need to do is go to www.setlist.fm, and in the little search box they provide for you, just type in Pink Floyd 1973 Madison, Madison, and you will find it. So I've forgotten many things, but that Dark Side of the Moon experience at the Dane County Coliseum remains pretty vivid in my memory, 50 years on. There is no dark side of the moon, really. Matter of fact, it's all dark. I'm Joey Books, and you're listening to Life Out of Tunes here on 103.3 Asheville FM. We spin it just for you.

And just like that, another edition of Life Out of Tune slips into the night. Sadly, only one more regular show remains after this evening, so next week we celebrate with one final exploration of contemporary, obscure, and legendary tracks, mostly with a psychedelic hue, and sprinkled with a few of my favorites before we reach the final sign-off. For now, thank you for spending this Friday evening with me and with Asheville FM. Until next week, keep your ears open for the unexpected, keep searching for the hidden frequencies, and keep your life beautifully out of tune. Good night, Asheville. Randy's up next with End the Address.

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It's just one of the chips from the chocolate fireball for the Dukes of Stratosphere, a.k.a. XTC. Just realizing that Andy Partridge turning 73 in November. Fascinating release, the Dukes of Stratosphere, taking on this persona. Approach to the, well, the psych vein in a very British sort of way, and pulling it off wonderfully. Your Gold Dress, wrapping up nicely. Opening set of tunage for In the Address this week. The show following Life Out of Tunes with Joey Books, which is coming to a close July 10th. Joe's retiring the show. Perhaps there's hope of a return. But for now, just sing it tonight, next Friday. Dog Eye with Melody and Mayhem up at 11. Only going to be saying that again for 2 weeks. Show's going to retire as well. Dog Eye relocating to Chicago. The show and the address, a bit of a change there as well. Stick it around. Going back to the original time slot of 10 to midnight Friday night. It expanded into 3 hours a year or so, like 2010, 2011. Then it went to 2 hours. More details forthcoming. New release from the Limonadas. They're from France, doing most everything by themselves, touring with some hired talent in this Live at Beaubourg setting. Great vision, great sound they have. One Blood Circle, the name of the track. Also from France, Slift, the latest release, Fantasia. Yeah, I'm sticking with that pronunciation. A Storm of Wings from Slift. The show and the address starting off each week with Deep Purple from the 1968 Shades of Deep Purple debut, and the address, the instrumental. Helpmate is a not-for-profit based in Buncombe County that provides services at no cost to victims / survivors of intimate partner domestic violence. Services include a 24/7 crisis hotline, emergency shelter, individual and group counseling, court advocacy, child and family advocacy, housing, community case management, community-based prevention education, and professional training. You can connect with an advocate by calling the 24/7 hotline at 828-254-0516 or by coming to the Family Justice Center at 35 Woodfin Street for a walk-in appointment between 8 a.m. and 4 p.m. Monday through Friday.

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This is 103.3 Asheville FM. The program is in the address. It's been knocking around here since 2009. Spectrasonic Sound System. It's been around for a little bit, too. It's your sonic passport to the hidden corners of music history and the outer fringes of sound. From relics to outsider epics, no genre is off limits for Josie. Akin to that of a Swiss Army knife, a variety, corkscrew included. Spectrasonic Sound System, Monday from 4 to 6 p.m. An unpredictable audio expedition where the only rule is curiosity. 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

whispered. You don't want to know me. She scrawls lipstick across the cold tabletop. It says, David Lynch died today. I force my lips to part, and out falls a single blue rose. It crumbles in her hand. I tell her, I know. She tells me, I am the weather. She tells me, I am the collector of dreams. I say, you start a conversation only to end it 3 years later. She turns and says, I'm into him right now. I whisper, your hair is like a treacherous river. Your eyes, a color that can't be described. She says, you're rarely out of words, but often out of time. She says, you're rarely out of words, but often out of time. She looks over the lines on my face.

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0: 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And yet you say you swim to China and you wanted to sell me South Carolina? 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

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Yeah, I know the reefer man. Yeah, I'm well acquainted with the reefer man. 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
0: That's right, y'all. It's all about NASCAR. GTO. When I ride around in my NASCAR. Don't think Keith I'm Richard Turbo. Petty, I'm Bobby Unser, or even Al Unser. It's all Indy 500 Keith when I Turbo. Run around. You know it, I come with the fluid like Jackie Stewart.

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1: And the hustler say,
0: money.
2: It's a high climb to the gallows.
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1: Meanwhile,
0: plots and capers, lots of flavor, knots of paper, watching neighbors, wondering who's really faking. 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
1: Take good ones for your dresses.

tune right here. We'd like to dedicate this tune. The party originally wants to hear Moonlight in Vermont. We're going to play another tune right here. If we have time, we will still do Moonlight in Vermont, but we're going to dedicate this to Sammy and Louise, sitting back in there. Also to Eloise Hester and the Bird Kings and Party and things. Little tune, we call it Lucky Lou, look out.

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0: 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And this is Asheville Community News. I'm News Team Correspondent Anna Balzano. The Asheville Community News theme is composed by local artists Alicia Tistas. 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On today's edition of the AFM News Hour, you'll hear the newest Western North Carolina Health Policy Initiative podcast. We'll get an interview with David Forbes from the Asheville Blade. We'll get the weekly weather report from Highland Weather. We'll hear some interviews from the Boomerang Music Fest in Boone, North Carolina, and more. But first, let's take a look at this week's headlines. In local news, afternoon thunderstorms and dangerous heat are expected to impact Western North Carolina through the weekend and into next week. The National Weather Service says scattered storms could bring heavy rain, strong winds, and localized flooding before temperatures climb into the 90s early next week. Residents are encouraged to monitor forecasts, especially if they have outdoor plans. A new June Pride celebration has returned to downtown Asheville for the first time in nearly three decades. Asheville Stonewall Fest is taking place this weekend with live music, performances, vendors, and community events, marking the first large-scale June Pride celebration in Asheville since the late 1990s after years of fall-only Pride festivals. Western North Carolina nonprofit organizations can now apply for new grant funding aimed at strengthening community recovery and public health projects. The Pisgah Health Foundation has opened applications for grants of up to $25,000, supporting organizations working on health, education, and community resilience across our mountain region. In North Carolina state news, six Western North Carolina counties will receive new emergency microgrids as part of a $5 million state resiliency investment. The systems are designed to keep emergency services, shelters, and critical infrastructure operating during major power outages following disasters like Tropical Storm Helene. State officials are urging North Carolinians to leave fireworks to professionals ahead of Independence Day celebrations. The state fire marshal's office says firework-related injuries typically increase around the 4th of July and is reminding residents about safety regulations and fire risks. Roy Cooper continued his U.S. Senate campaign with a stop in Asheville this week. During the visit, Cooper focused on affordability, discussing proposals aimed at lowering everyday costs for North Carolina families as campaigning continues across the state. In national news, the U.S. Supreme Court ruled that federal judges cannot review decisions ending temporary protected status for certain immigrant groups. The ruling allows the Trump administration to move forward with ending protections affecting hundreds of thousands of people from countries including Haiti and Syria. The Transportation Security Administration expects to screen nearly 19 million travelers during the upcoming 4th of July travel period. Federal officials are encouraging passengers to arrive early at airports to prepare for one of the busiest travel weeks of the year. Federal officials are monitoring a potential tropical system developing off Florida's coast. While no major impacts are expected immediately, forecasters say conditions could become more favorable for tropical development over the coming days as hurricane season continues. In international news, tensions in the Middle East remain high following additional U.S. strikes targeting Iranian drone sites and reported Iranian military actions in the Gulf region. Governments across the region continue monitoring the situation amid concerns about broader escalation. Global leaders are continuing diplomatic efforts to stabilize international markets and security as multiple conflicts and trade disputes remain active. Energy prices, shipping routes, and international trade continue to be closely watched as governments work to avoid further disruptions. 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
1: Hello, everyone. Forecaster Chad Martin from Highland Weather and for Beckett Webb. Let's take a look at the latest forecast for Sunday, June 28, 2026. Rain and clouds with highs in the low 80s and winds out of the north-northwest from 5 to 10 miles per hour. Lows tonight will be in the upper 60s with partly cloudy skies and north-northwest winds from 5 to 10 miles per hour. Monday returns with partly cloudy skies with temperatures in the upper 80s dropping into the low 60s tomorrow night. Looking at the next 7 days, thunderstorm chances Tuesday and Wednesday, followed by sunny skies Thursday, with returning thunderstorm chances through next week. Highs mainly in the low to mid 90s and lows in the mid to upper 60s. The air quality index for today will be 59 or moderate. The air quality index for tomorrow, June 29th, will be 62 or moderate. The moderate category means the air quality is unhealthy and not suitable for sensitive groups. The UV index for today will be 3 or moderate, and for tomorrow, a 10 or in the very high category. Today is Sunday, June 28, 2026, and I'm Chad Martin in for Beckett Webb, and you're listening to Asheville FM 103.3.
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2: I'm news team correspondent Lance Geyer, and I'm here with
3: David Forbes of the Asheville Blade.
2: And we're here to talk about the recent budget aftermath. So, what do you want to talk
3: about? So, specifically the Asheville City budget, because this is budget season, it's the start of the fiscal year, or close to it. So, governments around the country are passing budgets or fighting over budgets right now. This year specifically, so Asheville City budgets, I've covered them since 2005, have typically gone in a depressingly familiar pattern. And to the point that this basically is regarded as kind of the true purpose of a lot of city government. Higher ups will get massive raises.
2: Yeah.
3: Rank and file, especially firefighters, will get far less. To the point where it's almost an insult, and plenty of them have said so.
2: Mm-hmm.
3: The police will get more money poured into them.
2: Yeah.
3: We have one of the most bloated police budgets in North Carolina, which takes some work. Even after a bunch of cops quit starting around 2020 and the increasing public outrage, you saw public sentiment in Asheville rightly much more firmly turn against the APD as an institution. They still haven't totally recovered from that. they still get this massive bloated budget every single year, just pour cash into them. Contrary to a bunch of the, you know, kind of concerns around town, no, the APD was never defunded. For 1 year, when they were worried about uprising shutting down the city, and the cops were confessing they didn't have enough people to, like, crush the protest, not for lack of trying, they allocated some police stuff to a different part of the budget. They didn't stop doing it. You know, so it was really like bookkeeping tricks.
2: It's that, like, saying that we're doing something, but not actually practicing that.
3: And then to some degree, to give ridiculous amounts of money to consultants, that wasn't quite as much of a factor this time, but it historically has been pretty notable. And also to basically appease the wealthy.
2: Yeah.
3: To give various stuff that is essentially giveaways in one form or another to wealthy in the tourism industry. And that's kind of it. It's not like cities don't do other things. There's a transit system, stuff like that. But it's historically, it gets short shrift. And since Deborah Campbell came in 2018, when she just left recently, but under the previous, under her tenure and under the current city manager, D.K. Wesley's, you know, fairly short tenure so far, it's still kind of in the same policies, which is the services are actually getting more gutted. If you're, you know, an Asheville and you like community centers or, you know, seeing a little bit more public art or riding the bus, those things have all been gutted, basically. They either getting cut or way less resources.
2: I mean, with bus routes, it's almost like halved on what bus routes used to be, isn't it?
3: It's not quite half, but it's a lot less.
2: Yeah.
3: And importantly, as we're seeing, you know, increased population, it's kind of this, the transit budgets remain stagnant or even been kind of cut back on. You know, and the last contract was not made with any union input. So obviously there's labor issues as well. So that's kind of the context for this. This has always been bad. This has always been the pattern. And obviously this hurts locals. In recent years, it's gotten even worse. And especially since Helene. Last year, the budget hiked taxes pretty considerably. And I think a lot of folks actually would have been okay with the argument for a tax hike, a property tax hike, which we should note studies have shown disproportionately falls on fixed income and working class homeowners and also tenants, because tenants pay it through rent hikes, basically. But in Asheville specifically, it falls on more working class fixed income homeowners, especially overwhelmingly in Black communities. And that's a problem throughout Buncombe County, but that's how the tax gets assessed.
2: Yeah, exactly.
3: Their properties get way over assessed. And then properties in places like Biltmore Forest, or big commercial properties get very, like, notably under-assessed.
2: Which is interesting, because I saw in the national census for Buncombe County, and it was highlighted during, like, some of the Juneteenth celebrations, that Asheville's Black population has decreased massively from what it was even 20 years
3: ago. Yeah, and that's part of gentrification. Yeah,
2: because of tax hikes, because it's too expensive.
3: I mean, that's part of it. Yeah. But yeah, it's a key part of it. Especially for the remainders of, like, you know, working-class Black communities where folks do own their homes, or, you know, their family owns their home. And this is, you know, it's not like, I don't think they get, I mean, though there's a lot of racists in Asheville city government and Buncombe County government. So I think sometimes that they do, like, there can be some intent behind this, but I think rather than going, we're just going to be evil and racist, it's who matters and who doesn't.
2: Yeah.
3: Who has power and who doesn't. Whose regard is expendable and who doesn't. We see that everywhere, for how the taxes get distributed out to where interstates get plowed through and where they don't.
2: Yeah. Exactly.
3: So, this was pretty unpopular last year, but every single council member voted for it. So they did, more tax hikes, more cops. They actually, some of the tax hikes were to put money into their reserve, the rainy day fund, which you think would they be spending money from, given that we had a massive storm. But no, wealthy investors wanted to see a higher balance, and plenty of cities go back and forth with the bondholders. Be like, hey, look, we just got through a tragedy. Like, give us a year or two. And often can have some real success. But Nashville is like, no, we just assume that you have to do the wealthy's bidding automatically. There's not even an attempt to kind of negotiate or anything.
2: Yeah, and we've talked about it before, where it's just kind of the bow down situation.
3: Yeah, exactly. Yeah. And I will point out, every single city councilor, including both current mayoral candidates, Mayor Esther Mannheimer and Councilor Cameroni, both voted for that budget.
2: Yeah.
3: It also continued the trend of massive increases for the city manager and the other higher-ups, who not shockingly write the budget. The city does flat percentage increases, which, you know, okay, across the board percentage sounds like it'd be fair. It's very much not, because, say, 2% of a firefighter's salary is not enough for them to keep up with inflation or the cost of living. Yeah,
2: that's like a, what, $2 raise at that?
3: Yeah. Whereas, like, not even that. Like, you know, you had some city workers talking about getting, like, cents on the dollar. Like, not even, a real raise. But then, you know, if it's 2% of the already very inequitable bloated salaries for the hire of, say, $150K, $170K, the city managers make more than the mayor of New York City does, which is a fact I just feel the need to keep pointing out and repeating. You know, and so, you know, but for them, they make $265,000. So they get a huge increase. Mm. So that was really unpopular. So this year rolls around and the city is kind of in a self-induced budget crisis. Honestly,
2: yeah.
3: There are some outside factors that play a role. Certainly the feds dragging their feet on like relief funds is an aspect of that. But I feel like in Asheville, they like to offload blame onto the state and the feds a lot. And while those are certainly problems, a lot of it begins right here at home.
2: Mm-hmm.
3: No one forced put a gun to their head and forces them to have this drastically unequal pay scale. No one put a gun to their head and forces them not to use the rainy day fund. You can say that there's, you know, some pressure from like investors, but there's ways around that. There's ways they could negotiate, you know, that, or because they want to get paid back too. If the city's a basket case, they can't pay them back.
2: Yeah, you can't blame it all on the federal government.
3: No. A lot of this, they don't have to shovel more money in the police department.
2: Yeah.
3: And actually, that's a key thing, is one of the aspects of this budget crisis. I think people hear, you know, budget gap, budget crisis, and they assume, okay, you're like scraping by, you're tightening belts, like, you know, the higher ups aren't getting a raise this year. Like, none of the major staff are getting a raise this year. You know, you're even putting off like replacing equipment or something like that.
2: Yeah.
3: Not really. So one of the big drivers of the budget crisis is they're hiring 24 more cops. That's totally self-inflicted. They don't have to do that. Again, no one put a gun to their head and made them do that. So when the budget came out in May, it was even worse than the previous. There was originally a 15% tax hike. And this is on top of a reassessment and tax hikes and from other governments as well. Mm. So really devastating. And the city manager was originally getting nearly a $7,500 raise. Yeah, exactly. Oh, it's good. That's going to go up, actually.
2: Yeah,
3: services are getting cut. Community center hours are getting cut back. Art grants, which were minimal to start with, are going away. A lot of different like community, small but real community support things the city had grudgingly done anyway and were really underfunded. They're just killing entirely.
2: Yeah, it's the same thing as what you said in the beginning. It's penny-pinching our communities. It's not penny-pinching their departments.
3: Which makes it appalling when figures like Maggie Ullman in particular, who is a councilman who's running for re-election, talks about hard, unpopular choices, but they're not hard for her. She goes home to be a very well-off government official slash, you know, consultant. It's not hard for her. She has no sacrifice in this. It's hard. She's okay with inflicting things on everyone else, on the rest of us, as I like to say, because really it is the gentry and City Hall versus the rest of us.
2: Yeah.
3: So it had this huge police hike. It cut services. And lo and behold, like, it actually didn't even really do much for city pay for most workers.
2: Hmm.
3: Matter of fact, the city has continued old tricks. Actually, the Blade report on this way back in like 2014, 2015, when we first started, the city will qualify workers, even some who've been there for years, in some cases decades, as temporary seasonal when they're not temporary or seasonal. And they'll say, oh, well, we don't have to give them raises or benefits because they're temporary or seasonal.
2: Yeah.
3: And we actually saw this come up as an issue when the budget was first proposed. People were really angry because a lot of city employees aren't making a living wage. And the ones actually do something useful, you know, firefighters, public works employees, you know, folks on the ground who, when people think of, okay, if there's anything beneficial city government does, it's like putting out a fire or something like that. Firefighters are notoriously badly paid in Asheville. And to some degree, to the point, it's really almost retaliation because firefighters are unionized. They tend to rightly be pretty outspoken.
2: Mm.
3: And in return, they're consistently have their pay gutted. There was even last year kind of a special bonus that was given to or extra pay hike. For once, they didn't do a flat percentage for some of the folks who made a really low pay. They did like a flat amount. You know, everyone gets a $3,500 a year raise or something like that. not firefighters. They specifically exempted firefighters from that situation, got even worse. At that point, I'm like, this is retaliation for them being outspoken about how bad their pay is. It's just rich people who make money on the public dime retaliating against people who'd like to be able to afford rent and food.
2: Yeah, exactly. And especially firefighters who are kind of the darling of public service in Asheville. I mean,
3: well, everybody. They're supposed to be, but this was that was last year after Helene. Mm-hmm. That was, you know, that great thanks for all your like tireless work and heroism. You know, so
2: no money.
3: Yeah, exactly. So well, we were such a minimal, tiny, like percent increase, but not like this increase that a lot of other city workers were even getting. And that increase was not enough. You know, it was starting to slightly raise some of their pay. So we're on to this year. They don't have that. It's all a percentage. So this is really unpopular. It's unpopular from a lot of different angles, especially combined with their recent, you know, working with the feds on collaborating with the feds on surveillance.
2: Yeah.
3: Though people are like, look, we don't want more money on policing. Like, there's so many other uses, needs, especially after Helene. And we don't want our services cut. You know, community center hours especially hits a lot of folks where they live and in their own neighborhoods. Mm-hmm. So this is really unpopular. So we're heading into the other week. It'd actually be a week and a half now. Yep. It's been a sec. The last city council meeting, where they're set to vote in the budget. And there's a lot of very last-minute wrangling. Mm-hmm. And so the city staff say, okay, look, we're going to cut the tax rate down a bit. But part of that is because they're still funding the cops, but they're putting some of the funding into the BID, the Downtown Business Improvement District, the special tax that the Chamber of Commerce basically gets, despite them being not a representative institution whatsoever, to the degree that government is even a representative institution. They want to have that facade. Mm-hmm. So that front group now has its own sales tax revenue, which is that's actually due to a state law thing. Any entity that receives property tax gets a chunk of the sales tax.
2: Oh,
3: like the state collects the sales tax for the area and distributes among like this fire district, that local government. Mm-hmm. Now, obviously, the smaller the entity, the less share they get. But so they get about $400,000 sales tax. And so the city just kind of offloaded some of the police funding onto that. They're still doing it.
2: Yeah.
3: And honestly, a lot of this, especially coming out of the surveillance, reads that they are terrified of another 2020. And that they are fine with that. They are aiming for repression. They're aiming for another round of like riot clubs and tear gas because they really do hate the public. Yeah. But they're scared of the public, especially after 2020. And that's evidence in a lot of things. But the recent moves towards police state stuff, including collaboration with a far right federal government, really show that.
2: Yeah. So it's not. It's just redispersing that same amount of funding to the police.
3: It's having the BID pay for some of it instead, which, you know, is interesting because we were told, because the BID was highly unpopular, it's a, taxation without representation, even a facade of representation. Mm-hmm. It goes directly to a private organization. Everyone in downtown who has, like, a car even pays some of it or pays it increased rents if they're a renter. So it was unpopular, but we were told in response to all people's concerns, it won't be used for anything involving private security or policing. Well, now it's being used for policing. We always knew that was a lie anyway, but it just proves how badly they lie.
2: Yeah.
3: So there were some other like bookkeeping tricks. They were assuming higher revenue on some certain things and stuff like that. But they also gave the city manager an even higher raise. So they added a 1.5% increase to city workers, which again, doesn't do much for a lot of folks on the ground. Yeah. And indeed, some of the temporary seasonal and quote marks folks and public works workers that said like, look, you do proclamations thanking us, but like I'm getting like 55 cents raise out of this. That's not enough to like feed my family survive in this town. Mm-hmm. So, but meanwhile, DK Wesley's salary, like Deborah Campbell's, like Gary Jackson's before her, to date myself, like, keeps going up and keeps going to some pretty absurd levels, especially for a sensible public servant.
2: Yeah, exactly.
3: So, dare I say it, I think a mere like barely over six figures should be enough for any public servant. She also gets a massive vehicle allowance, which I don't know if you're making $265K a year, it seems like that's a reasonable amount to be able to buy and maintain a cutting edge vehicle without really any issue.
2: A vehicle allowance is absurd. If you talked about that last time, and I think
3: it's absurd. I mean, that's more than enough money to easily buy a new car every few years and easily get it maintained.
2: Which is far more than most public workers are making.
3: Yes.
2: I mean, like a trash guy is not having enough money to get a vehicle allowance.
3: Yeah. Though they're not getting an allowance anyway, and they don't have enough money to buy a vehicle at all. Mm-hmm. So now her raise went from nearly $7,500 to $11,500. So, and it's not just her. You know, this is a systemic problem. The higher-ups in general, the police chief, the city attorney, the heads of departments, they are getting this kind of massive raise. Mm-hmm. And their whole thing is, oh, well, it's required to be competitive in the field. It's just corruption.
2: Yeah.
3: So this rolls around to council, and keep in mind, this is an election year. The mayor's up. Another council member who's not, her seat's not up, is running against her, Kim Roney.
2: Mm-hmm.
3: And then Maggie Ullman, Shanika Smith and Vice Mayor Knut Mosley also have their seats up.
2: Yeah.
3: And Mosley and Smith especially are, if the results, now granted there were a ton of candidates in the primary as we discussed, but if the results hold, they're not going to get their seats if the same order holds. So they're more precarious than some of the other folks on there. So they initially, so an interesting thing happened, though, which, you know, there's certain words I can't use here, but we'll say that words, say, beginning with cluster, ending with show, might accurately describe what happened. But basically, council fractured and wasn't able to pass a budget to start with.
2: Oh, okay.
3: For like over an hour, they went back and forth. And so Roney, who voted for last year's horrible budget, to be clear, and she has a record of saying one thing and doing another, but this year she's running for election to mayor. She had apparently put her finger up the wind and read that this is not a good direction. And she'd been pretty cagey about how she was going to vote beforehand. Like, she hadn't straight up said, hey, this is wrong, I'm going to oppose it. But she did say, look, the way the pay raises are done, favoring the higher ups, I don't like that. I don't like the way we're cutting services. She didn't mention police. She used to mention police more and doesn't even bother to mention it now. But she was a vote against it from like vaguely more left than a very far right budget, which is, you know, especially on some of the wage equity grounds. And then Mosley and Councilmember Sage Turner were against it for basically austerity reasons. They want a budget that just cut stuff, that did not do a tax increase.
2: Mm.
3: And I think Mosley's also feeling the pinch of where she's going to lose her seat. And a tax hike in a struggling city like this is not popular. She has a substantial constituency in Black Asheville. It is one of the areas she has been pretty staunch against some of the city's more openly racist stuff, more openly racist policies. And so it's going to hit those communities extra hard. So she wanted more of a, we just cut a ton of stuff.
2: Yeah. Do you budget. Think that's more of like a scrambling, trying to get her voter numbers up? Or is that,
3: I mean,
2: she actually feels.
3: So I think we talked about some of her stuff, her beliefs and my perception of them.
2: Yeah.
3: My analysis of them when we did the council primary stuff. I think she both sincerely resents the degree to which Asheville policy is often really racist.
2: Mm-hmm.
3: But she also is a corporate lawyer. So, you know, she is a conservative, small c, kind of conservative.
2: Yeah.
3: Certainly, she represents part of the Black community, but there's other folks with views well to the left of her in Asheville who are pretty vocal about it. But in general, when a development or a policy is going forward and is widely opposed by Black communities, she'll be very vocal about it. Yeah. I think it's some of both. I think some of it is she realizes she has to maintain that support and have a chance of staying in office. And I think, frankly, some of it is to the extent she has, since any of these characters, these politicians have sincere beliefs, I think she sincerely believes in that.
2: That's good. Yeah. So she's kind of walking that line.
3: Which honestly is a lot of these politicians. I mean, I'm frankly even a little harsher on Roney because I think she's voted against a lot of stuff she essentially supports.
2: Mm-hmm.
3: Generally on a lot of this, Mosley has been, that's the one issue she's consistent on.
2: Yeah.
3: Now she mostly phrased this in the terms of like, she took one a more conservative approach of just, we don't do tax hikes, so we just cut the hell out of a lot of things in City Hall. So even more service cuts, which is not exactly better. It's still really bad.
2: Just bad in a different way.
3: Yeah, exactly. I mean, the obvious thing would be to start taking all these funds from bloated police department.
2: Mm-hmm.
3: It would be to use reserves. It would be to rebalance the pay scale and get rid of, frankly, a lot of bureaucratic dead weight in the process. I think, you know, 110K sounds like a perfectly reasonable upper salary for a public, you know, for a public employee in Asheville. If you can't make it on that, I have terrible news about the wages that the vast, vast majority of people in the city labor under.
2: Mm-hmm.
3: So anyway, that's kind of where stuff came down. And also Councilmember Bo Hess, who's far right, frankly, but didn't like the way, you know, it's clearly has been getting a lot of flack justifiably for how openly vocally supportive of the surveillance state he's been.
2: Yeah.
3: And get caught in a number of lies as well, like saying that the purpose of the money was to scale back police surveillance, which was just absurd.
2: Yeah, it's just wrong.
3: It's a blatant lie. It's an incompetent lie, which I kind of feel professionally insulted by when politicians don't just lie, but they do so incompetently. They can't even put the effort to formulate a convincing sounding lie.
2: Yeah, make me work a little bit for it.
3: Yeah, exactly. Back in the day, we had to actually dig a bit to realize they were lying, and now it's just like openly, provably false stuff.
2: Yeah.
3: But so he started suddenly getting very concerned about how inequitable the wage scale was, and actually noted very briefly, and this is after a lot of public backlash, well, maybe we shouldn't do a raise for the higher-ups this year. That didn't really go much of anywhere, and so basically they also started kind of yelling at each other about, you know, oh, you're not being reasonable, you're not making, this is where Ullman's, we have to make the hard, unpopular decisions, that's what leadership means line. It's not hard for her, it's not unpopular for the gentry, they're not going to suffer for this, she's not going to suffer for it, the rest of us are. So they eventually basically just do open corruption, they call a recess. Because there's a lot of different plans. Well, what if we, you know, wait to spend some of the bond money? Because that's also where a little bit of the tax hike is going towards until, you know, next year. So it's not in this year's budget or something like that. Should the bid bear this money? Because, you know, they may want to do evil gentry tourist things, not fund the police as much.
2: Mm-hmm.
3: You know, there's various stuff like that went back and forth. What should the tax rate be at? And eventually they call a recess, and to skirt open meetings law, which would require, you know, public discussions be conducted in public if you have a majority of council members, Mannheimer went back to a recess chamber and called in council members individually to see what would be required to get them to vote yes for the budget.
2: In a public hearing, which is...
3: Yeah. Okay. Well, they recessed the public hearing. Yeah. Well, it was a public hearing, technically. It was the vote in the budget. They had the public hearing, the meeting before that... back late last month, where people gave them an earful about how terrible this is.
2: Mm-hmm.
3: So, this is openly intended to avoid the public's business having to be conducted in public. That you have a majority of council there, so they have to, it has to be a meeting, they have to go back and forth, however ugly it is.
2: Yeah.
3: And so instead she invited each councillor back individually to see what level of, like, shifting things around would get their vote. In the end, Councillor Hess flipped basically from kind of being skeptical of the budget to voting for it. So him, along with Mannheimer, Ullman, and Shanika Smith, which I think Shanika makes Smith's bid for re-election a lot more doubtful than it was before.
2: Yeah.
3: Because this is not going to be popular, and she also has tried to cultivate some support in Black communities, and this is very much not popular there. So it passed 4-3, which is the first time we've had a budget vote that close in a while.
2: Mm-hmm.
3: And it's usually council kind of does this, other than Roni, and even sometimes she goes along with this too, this kind of facade of, okay, well, we may go back and forth a little bit, but we do basically all vote the same way at the end of the day, or there's minor modifications. So, no, this was, they had a row. They were going at each other over different stuff and complaining, you know, oh, well, we should have been more transparent earlier. Well, I don't think you're being honest with me.
2: Mm-hmm.
3: It really was just, I think it got kind of petty and personal too, which is not surprising. These are deeply petty, cruel people. but at the end of it, that was what happened. They ended up with a 14.5% tax increase.
2: Oh, so much better.
3: I know, right? So I'm sure everyone going, you know, has seen their rent go up by 14.5% be like, well, at least it wasn't 15% as they're like, you know, packing up their belongings to leave the city.
2: Yeah.
3: That's kind of where a lot of things are. It's also just like, there's always been a gap by the nature of government, you know, being a pretty oppressive institution. There's always a gap between the public and people in power.
2: Yeah.
3: In Asheville, especially the last 2 years, the budget's just been an abyss. You know,
2: it feels like that gap has gotten ever so bigger.
3: Outside of City Hall, what's the constituency for City Hall higher ups getting these massive raises? Who's demanding that? Who's like waving signs in the street corner being like, give the city manager another wing on her house? No one cares. Oh, you know,
2: I remember that protest last month. What are you talking about?
3: Exactly. Okay. I mean, where you been hanging out? I have some questions, but you know, the country club maybe, but even there, they probably don't, you know, support that. So yeah, but it's just like, or these, you know, most Ashevillians don't really want more cops. There's a huge backlash against like the level of police state and surveillance stuff here.
2: Mm-hmm.
3: Who does want more cops? The Chamber of Commerce wants more cops. The Country Club folks definitely want more cops. So, like, it's such openly being made just for, not even just the wealthy, the bad as they are, a small subset of the wealthy, and the insiders who already have control in City Hall. And to the detriment of everyone else, like, they're doing these tax hikes. They're not going to go, by and large, towards, like, Helene reconstruction, where I think there would have been at least a case made for folks like, hey, if you want to pay more money, but we're going to rebuild the city faster or better or something like that, mm-hmm. there's at least a case there, but that case was never made because it's not happening. You know, this is going towards the status quo and to appeasing people who already have a lot of money and power.
2: So who does this really benefit outside of police and city council? Anybody at all? Or is there any other rich person that gets...
3: I mean, so for keep in mind, for the wealthy, having a pliant city government that whose, you know, bread they keep buttered is a benefit in itself. But also the police are a benefit itself. They don't really directly pay for the cops that much. Their properties aren't getting, you know, this ridiculous overvaluation. Mm-hmm. They can easily pay those bills. But in return, they get more cops. So if they see a protest they don't like, or poor people, that's a big one, you know, or want to further help gentrify and segregate areas.
2: Yeah.
3: 'Cause often massive over policing of black communities is what proceeds arresting folks and driving folks out or further the margins so they can bring in redevelopment that is white gentry, essentially. Mm-hmm. That's a very common thing. In many cities, especially Asheville. Asheville is a highly segregated town de facto. So that's kind of what they get out of it. There are, I think, some ways in which city funds will be allocated. A good example is the notoriously wealthy and frankly really callous business owners in Biltmore Village.
2: Yeah.
3: The city is, after they whined about not having their profits bankrolled by City Hall, is like spending a lot of money towards that and like business grants and things like that. So like, but a lot of that is more how do relief funds that should go to renters, for example, or direct mm-hmm. stuff on the ground instead get shuttled towards people who already have money and power.
2: Yeah.
3: In this case, more what they get is a right-wing city government that is devoted to crushing dissent and is trying to keep even some of its own employees

0: you're in the gentry. You may not be in the highest rungs, maybe like a millionaire property developer, but
1: you're still there.
0: You're very well off. Mm-hmm. You know, you're in the elite at that point.
1: Especially in comparison to the average actual person that's doing two jobs a day.
0: Yeah, exactly. I mean, like, I make less than a tenth in a year before the vehicle allowance of what the city manager does. And I'm not alone in that. Like, that's a very common story in Asheville. Mm-hmm. You know, and that's in a good year if I'm lucky. So, you know, it's good I can cook. So, but that's the reality. And so I kind of wonder, I saw folks angry about the surveillance and the budget recently in a way I've not seen wide sections of the community mobilized since 2020.
1: Mm-hmm.
0: You know, it didn't just go for the, you know, folks are angry here, rightly. But it went well beyond the segments you usually see being vocal about that anger.
1: Yeah.
0: And so I kind of think, you know, I don't know what's going to happen, but the tender's very dry and they're lighting a lot of matches.
1: Mm.
0: And so we'll see how that plays out in the coming like months and years.
1: We can hope community mobilization will be coming out of this.
0: Well, and I think communities are more mobilized. Now, again, how that's going to play out, we'll see.
1: Mm-hmm.
0: I think if Roni voted for the budget, I think, which like she did last year, I think her odds of mayor would have gone back down. I think she's not been running a particularly aggressive campaign, but I think the surveillance, her being outspoken against the surveillance vote under public pressure. I always want folks to know that like politicians aren't generally doing this with the goodness of their heart. They are reading where things go, even if they sincerely believe this somewhat.
1: Mm.
0: And the more pressure people put on them, the better. And the angrier, the better, frankly. But between that and this vote, I think it does affect the mayoral race. I think her odds are a lot better than they would be just with her campaign, because Mannheimer is showing a lot of folks like how she embodies the worst aspects of the status quo.
1: Mm-hmm.
0: And at least with her recent votes, Roni is voting and speaking against that. Now, I've repeatedly spoken about, you know, I have my criticisms of her. I don't think she's nearly as radical as folks think.
1: Yeah.
0: I don't even think she's as progressive as some of the, you know, DSA mayors who've been winning in various parts of the country. She likes to kind of ride that wave, but her policies are much more conservative than them to the extent she even has them.
1: Mm-hmm.
0: So, but nonetheless, like, I think her odds are better. I think the odds of the incumbents, Ullman and Smith, who voted for this budget, went down. Now, they may still win because, like, the people running against them for city council's policies don't really differ that much. They're not seizing this and going after yet, at least. That may change. But nonetheless, I think that if we're looking, you know, the tea leaves of how this affects November, I think that's kind of it. I think Roni is a more competitive candidate now. Mm-hmm. Mannheimer, a little less of one, much less of one, maybe even. And then I think the incumbents are making themselves less and less popular.
1: Do you think it's fair to say that this budget, a lot of the debate was, how is this going to affect the November election?
0: Yeah, I think to some degree.
1: Yeah.
0: I think definitely you saw that with Mosley's vote.
1: Mm-hmm.
0: You know, she's in a precarious position. Interestingly, Smith is also in one, but made the exact opposite decision. And honestly, yeah, I mean, Roni voted for a not quite as horrible, but pretty bad budget last year as well, with a lot of similar features. She did not this year.
1: Mm-hmm.
0: And I think that was largely because of the public anger at this and because she's running for election.
1: Gotcha. And you guys have a full piece on the budget that just came out, right?
0: We have coverage leading up to the budget.
1: Right. And where can people find it?
0: So they can find a lot of our budget coverage at patreon.com/AVLBlade. They can also follow our account on Blue Sky, which is avlblade.bsky.social. We do live council coverage there, and we did a lot of it then. We'll be having a little more on this coming up soon. We're kind of doing a deep dive about where all these policies, the surveillance, the police expansion, everything kind of, what are we looking at now? They've kind of all happened.
1: Mm-hmm.
0: Our Patreon is where we post a lot of our more kind of quick hit stuff, and folks can read anything we publish there for free. We certainly don't, you know, we don't say no if they want to subscribe for a few bucks too. That gives them a few extra perks, but all the coverage is there for free, and they can even subscribe for free if they want updates when we publish something.
1: Right. And anything else you want to add before?
0: Governments are bad, y'all. Like, they're really oppressive, and this is just another sterling example of that. City Hall does not serve the people of Asheville. It never has. It never will. And they're as things get worse here, they're just getting worse, too.
1: Yeah. Well, thank you for being here today.
0: No problem. Thank you.
2: North Carolina is currently experiencing its worst drought

0: since rainfall monitoring began in 1895, with half the state, including the Asheville FM listening area, designated as extreme drought territory. That means the risk of rapidly spreading forest fires is very high, and burn bans are often in effect. Stay informed on drought conditions and advisories, including burn bans, at ncdrought.org.
1: This is Pat Battle here for the Asheville FM NewsHour. Here today to talk about yet another wild food. Today we're going to talk about creasy greens. Definitely a mountain favorite, particularly popular in the springtime. Right now in my home garden, I have an abundance of the pea strain. There are two strains of creasy greens, it turns out. The pea strain and the G strain. G standing for glabrous and P standing for pubescent. Pubescent in that they have fine hairs on them. The lighter green or pubescent creasy greens tend to have a much milder, more watercress type flavor. And the darker green, waxy dark green, actually no hairs, creasy greens tend to have a more bitter flavor. This is a direct result of the concentrations of glucosinolates and saponins. There are far more of these two compounds in the dark green creasy greens. Basically, that means probably that the dark green creasy greens are more medicinal in that glucosinolates are actually quite good for us. They transform into antioxidants as we chew them, and they are good both for cleansing our systems and providing the beneficial impacts of antioxidants in mitigating the impact of free radicals. They also are being looked at as for their anti-carcinogenic properties. However, you don't need to think of them as medicine. You can think of them as a free and very fun and adventurous source of food that you can collect in your local fields and in your friends and neighbors, with their permission, of course, garden patches, because they're a common weed throughout all of our disturbed lands. I think I already mentioned it, but I'll mention it again. They present as a rosette, growing low to the ground and quite lobed. I, for years, had thought that they were the same as upland cress, which you can buy seeds for in garden centers. But it turns out that upland cress has a much more cut and pointy leaf presentation rather than the lobed appearance of creasy greens. Creasy greens' Latin name is Barberea vulgaris. And I'm pretty sure that upland cress is Barberea varna. And definitely not something that I find growing wild locally. Creasy greens can be used any way that you would use watercress if you're using the light green ones. So that means that they're quite nicely added raw to salads and will offer that same piquant experience as watercress. Or they can be served on sandwiches. A classic with watercress is cream cheese and watercress. Creasy greens work quite well that way. Both the dark green and the light green can be cooked, and that makes for a much milder green, often compared to spinach. But I find that just about every green is compared to spinach, and I don't think that's a really useful comparison. Spinach actually has a pretty pronounced flavor in my experience, and creasy greens, when cooked, are just like a mild brassica. As I've said, they're both very good for you. There's more of the anti-carcinogenic and antioxidant properties in the darker green one, and you can certainly enjoy those, not as much raw probably, but still even raw. Like we served them at a cooking class at Living Web, and the folks experienced the dark green variety, the G variety, as being pretty much unpalatable without the addition of acid, but with the addition of acid, any acid, lemon juice or balsamic vinegar would work. Folks experience them as not being particularly bitter at all and quite tasty. So either one is easily collected. and they're prime right now, easy to collect. They also make a great soup, just like watercress. You could take a watercress soup recipe, substitute greasy greens, and you would have a wonderful, quite delicious and full-flavored soup. You want to, of course, be careful not to harvest these greens any place that people are spraying herbicides or pesticides of any sort, and probably don't want to get too close to roadways anyways because of the possibility of lead contamination from the 50-some years of the addition of lead to gasoline so that engines wouldn't knock. Though we now have had another 50 years without lead, unfortunately, it's a heavy metal and doesn't disappear that readily from the soil. Greasy greens are available for much of the year. They're quite hardy. I don't know that I've seen them in the very dead of winter, but they grow well into the winter and come on strong very early in the spring, and they're abundant right now also. They aren't that appetizing once they're flowering, so I'd pass them by when they're flowering, though the flowers, actually, like many other brassicas, are quite nice, and you can collect the flowers and add them to salads. You don't want to collect too many flowers, though, because that's how you get the seeds, which guarantees you the next round of creasy greens. Although, maybe that's not necessarily true, since they've been flowering and setting seed probably anywhere that you're going to find them for many years. And there could be a quite significant buildup of seeds in the weed seed bank, so to speak. So you might be able to harvest every last flower you found and still find that you have plenty of creasy greens for the next year. Though if you do that every year long enough, you will, of course, eventually run out of creasy greens. So make your own decision about the flowers. They're definitely edible. They're, of course, also very attractive to pollinators. This is a wonderful pollinator plant and a great farmscaping plant. And indeed, I recommend experimenting with gathering enough creasy green seeds to scatter them under something like your tomatoes. And they will cover the soil. They won't compete with your tomatoes. They'll be low growing. And when the tomatoes are done, they'll be released into the sunlight, come on rapidly, just as it's cooling off, which will heighten the experience of the watercress taste and less of the bitter taste. So it's actually a plant that offers a lot of potential for the home gardener that wants to be experimenting with keeping their soil covered with plants that are useful but aren't competitive. That is my visit with creasy greens for today. Let me know if you have any good recipes that you develop from gathering these greens. If you've been gathering them for a long time already, you may already have recipes, or maybe you will begin to gather them now and experiment. And maybe someday we'll offer recipes from our listeners for our wild foods. Pat Battle for Asheville FM.
2: 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And this is Asheville Community News. I'm news team correspondent Anna Balzano. 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
3: My name is Forrest. I'm a news correspondent with Asheville FM. This past weekend, I drove up to Boone, North Carolina to check out the Boonerang Music Fest. With Boone being such a small place with so many faces and awesome forming bands, most end up moving on to bigger cities, always remembering Boone but not able to come back. Boonerang is a festival designed to bring those back for one weekend, along with all the bands that played there and started there over the past several decades. It is a truly wonderful time. The people who put this festival on do a really magical job with this festival. It will be very hard to replicate in bigger or smaller towns. It is a truly one of a kind. I enjoyed hearing people's Boonerang stories and talking to some of the bands while there. I was able to get several interviews. Several of the bands that will be playing Boonerang next year will be on our own Asheville Live music sessions later this year and next spring. If you'd like to hear those, tune in Thursdays at 8 o'clock. Boonerang 2027 is scheduled for June 18th through the 20th next year. I'm here with Lydia C. Lydia C., you are a Boone massage therapist. At one point, you owned the Folklore shop in town, which is a really cool little local shop. So today, we're here at Boonerang. Can you tell me a little bit about Boonerang?
4: Absolutely. I actually experienced a Boonerang before Boonerang started because I heard the term from other people of when you live here, especially when you move for App State, you fall in love with Boone and the mountains, but life has to take you other places. But every now and then, someone from Boone is gone 10 years and comes back. And that happened to me. I was gone 14 years, didn't think I'd ever come back to Boone. And then I came back, and we were only going to be here for 10 months, but the location of where Folklore was caught me, and I now I'm at 12 years, so woohoo!
3: Yeah, that's good. It's good, and the festival itself is, you know, about bringing musicians back, too, people who used to live here. So being out here today, are you seeing a lot of people?
4: It's a giant hug, and I've seen people that I haven't seen in 30 years, and then I've seen friends from all types coming here today, so it's been awesome, and the music has been incredible. There's like 4 or 5 stages, so it's hard to catch it all, but if you really want the Boonerang experience, you can hop from stage to stage. They stagger it, so at least you can get 15-20 minutes for each band playing. You can do it.
3: Yeah. And you are also, I know you are a singer and you play music here in town. Can you tell me a little bit about that?
4: Yeah. You know, back when I lived here in the 90s, I learned a lot of earth chants. I moved to Boone and it was a huge spiritual opening and very focused on all the elements. I learned so many songs back then, and getting the Boonerang, started to play with other musicians more. Boone's got the jam scene, so a lot of electric music, not electronic, but we started putting rhythms together with guitar and bass and actual drum sets instead of hand drums, and singing some of these songs because they're potent and should be carried on, and things have to adapt to keep going. So we just kind of put a spin to it, and super fun.
3: So if somebody from Asheville's heading to Boone and they want a massage, can you give me your information on that?
4: Yes, please. I would love that. So I have an email, lydiyah@gmail.com. It's called Folklore Therapeutics. I'm off State Farm Road, so it's a lovely location with huge trees that are part of my treatment, too. And my phone number is 828-434-8957. Anybody could call or text. So I tend to work Monday through Fridays and try to be adaptable. I'm doing a lot of fascia release. I am really called to that because it helps open the lymphatic system. And we're all like having to assimilate the modern world, and we're all kind of catching up to it. So there's a lot of pain that we carry. It's very layered, and so I've been finding the fascia release and the opening the lymph really helps clear not only like the fluid in the body, but a lot of stored emotions, a lot of our past, so that we can be present.
3: Lydia, it was wonderful running into you here today. Thanks for coming on the Asheville Air and speaking about Boone.
4: Thanks, Forrest. Love you. Happy Boonerang.
3: You too. Lydia C. again here, she was just telling me about how Boonerang kind of operates with the recycling and being here at the festival and what's allowed. Can you tell me a little more about that, Lydia?
4: Absolutely. So that was one of the missions of Boonerang to begin, was bring in, you know, artisans, vendors who had some connection to Boone in their past. So with Appalachian State, we've got Jennifer Maxwell, who is running it, the appropriate technology. So for the football games or whatever, they go and volunteer the students. So here, when you see all the Boonerang volunteers, specifically with the gorgeous green fairy wings, they are our lovely trash fairies, and they are coming around to make sure recycling, composting is thriving, the trash is minimal, all the vendors, no one's allowed to use plastic. And so we...
5: And are those metal cups you see, are they just refill them?
4: They refill them. You don't have to have a new sanitary thing. Just bring your cup. They'll refill it. The cups are $1. They're fully recyclable. And you can take them home as a souvenir.
5: And you were saying that people are allowed to bring coolers here.
4: Oh, yeah. So the town of Boone, keeping the locals happy. You can bring your own cooler. You can bring your lounge chair. You can set up anywhere. And as long as you get a cup, keep it discreet. You can pour your adult beverage in your cup and nobody's going to mess with you. You can even walk across King Street as long as you're in the designated cross lanes and good to go.
5: Yeah, I was just in a store in Foot Locker and everybody in there had a silver cup. I was like, that's pretty cool that it's like the whole town kind of opens up like that for a day.
4: I love it. And everybody's so happy.
6: Hello.
4: Ivy and Avery.
6: Is this a news station?
5: Yes, this is Asheville FM
6: 103.3
5: out of Asheville.
6: Wow.
5: What's your name?
4: What do y'all think of Boonerang?
6: What?
5: What's your name?
6: My name's Ivy.
5: Ivy, can you tell me about... hold on a second.
6: What filmed?
5: It's being recorded. Yeah? It's going to go out on the air on the radio. So what's your name?
6: Avery.
5: All right, can you guys tell me a little bit about the fun you're having here today?
6: We just got squishies and yeah.
5: Squishies are a lot of fun.
6: Yeah. It was amazing. I petted like 15,100 dogs.
5: Oh, wow. 15. Yeah, only in Boone, right?
6: Yeah, only in Boone.
5: Yeah, only in Boone, y'all. You heard it. 1,500,000 dogs downtown today. So what are you guys planning on doing for the rest of the afternoon?
6: Probably just hang here. And we're hoping we have a sleepover.
5: Oh, that sounds like fun. Are you going to be hanging here too?
6: Yeah, and we're going to go to Phys Ed.
5: Go where?
6: To Phys Ed.
5: Phys Ed, that's
6: going to
5: be...
6: Phys Ed right now.
5: Oh, that's going to be fun.
6: Yeah.
5: Well, thanks guys for coming and talking to me. I'm glad y'all ran up right at the moment.
6: Yeah. Thank you so much. I'm going to be famous after this.
5: You are going to be famous. Hey, do you guys want to say one more thing?
6: Yes.
5: Say, you are listening to Asheville FM.
6: You are listening to Asheville FM.
5: All right, you heard it, guys. All right. Let me thank Lydia. Okay, Lydia, thank you.
4: Oh, so glad to be here. Thank you for us.
5: Yes, I will see you soon.
4: Love it.
5: I am here with Bradley Turner. I met Bradley Turner here in Boone over 10 years ago. Bradley, you're a youngin' then. You're just starting out with music.
7: Yes, sir.
5: And under the last 10 years, you've really brought it down with your guitar work. Can you tell me a little bit about getting your musical start here in Boone and being back for Boonerang?
7: Yeah, so I got started playing music out here in Boone. I just had always played in my bedroom and never really with anybody else. And then I moved to Boone, quit cutting my hair, and started meeting musicians and getting invited to jams and going over and playing with humans in a room. And that kind of just lit the fire of like, wow, this is so much different when you're with other people. And then I started a band called Situational Awareness, and we played here in Boone for a year or two. And then after Situational came to a conclusion, I moved shortly after down to Kernersville, and I've been playing music down there for the past 4 years with a couple of different groups. I've got the Keith Allen Circus is the main project right now, and then I have my new trio, which has freshly been started, the Bradley Turner Trio, and we're here in Boone to play the Boonerang After Party here at the Boone Saloon, which is like a tradition for me at this point. We've done it every single year that they've done it, and it's one of my favorite gigs of the year. Come back to town, everybody's reconvened in Boone, and see a bunch of familiar faces like right now.
5: So the Keith Allen Circus, I saw you guys in Asheville a couple times.
7: Yes, sir.
5: Are you guys going to be playing there again anytime coming up?
7: Yes, I believe we have, I would have to check the calendar, but I believe we have a music hall date in the works and a One World West date in the works. And we love the One Stop and love Asheville. Asheville's one of my favorite places to play. Some of my best friends are in Asheville. I was just in Asheville a couple months ago recording Coyote Rodeo. Awesome bluegrass band coming on the scene in Asheville. They're doing great things. The recordings sound fantastic. Super happy for those boys. Asheville's amazing. It's one of my favorite places. I've been going there for music for 15 years, you know.
5: I know when I saw the Keith Allen project you have, the circus, that was very impressive, you know, walking in on that. So, Bradley, in Kernersville, I know you got a thing called the Emporium Jam going. I popped up on my Instagram. Tell me a little bit about that.
7: So, after freshly moving from Boone about 4 years ago, in July it'll be 4 years, there's a small local dive bar, and a friend of mine is the owner, and he told me that he used to have a jam on Wednesdays, and he wanted to bring that back. And we had a conversation, and he told me, like, I volunteered. I was like, I would love to do that. I'm new to the area. I need to connect with musicians and just trying to play as much as possible. And it's developed now. We're 4 years later. Every single Wednesday, it is me and a completely different band of musicians. And we just completely improvise the entire night of music. There's no rehearsal, no practice, there's no nothing. It's show up. Half these musicians are meeting each other for the first time, and then we play for 3 hours. And then I've met some of my absolute best friends doing that, and it's my favorite day of the week.
5: What's the name of the bar again?
7: The Emporium.
5: Oh, it is. That's the Emporium Jam.
7: Yeah,
5: yes.
7: E-M-P-O-U-R, like pour a beer. The Emporium Wednesday Jam. We have an awesome regular crew, like people. I mean, it's just, I've met some of the best people I know from that place.
5: So I've talked to Bradley in the past about coming up to the to Asheville, to the radio station for our Asheville live music sessions.
7: Yes, sir.
5: It's 8 to 10 o'clock on Thursdays. What outfit do you think you would bring to that?
7: I would love to bring the Keith Allen Circus to that, or the trio, or myself, or however we... I'm down for any and all. Is it acoustic or electric?
5: It's either.
7: Either, then let's do both.
5: Yeah, let's do both. So look for Bradley Turner sometime this fall on Asheville FM on our Asheville Live broadcast.
7: Thank you for having me.
5: Yeah, thank you for talking to me, Bradley. I'm here with Isaac. Isaac is with Jacuzzi. His band, Jacuzzi, is here from Boone, North Carolina. And you are the son of Fitz, who is the one of the original members of Acoustic Syndicate, which that's exciting. They're legendary. Isaac, can you tell me a little bit about being here at Boonerang today and being back in town, your hometown, or hometown where the band's hometown, I guess?
8: Well, it's a very special feeling to be here. It's kind of like a family reunion, you know. I lived here for 3.5 years, so coming here, I get to see all my old friends and family, and beautiful weather today, so we're super excited for our set. It's going to be awesome.
5: Yeah, it is. It's good to see you guys here. You guys are now located in Asheville.
8: Yep. Yeah, we've been in Asheville for about 1.5 years now. We actually moved there right before the hurricane, and we got displaced for about 6 months afterwards because we had some damage to our house. But we moved back into the same house; it was rebuilt, and so we're back in action, and we're loving Asheville so far.
5: I'm glad you guys got back in the same place. I know, you know, being in Asheville area during the hurricane, that was tough for a lot of people. Can you tell me a little bit about, I know y'all got a song that went pretty big on Spotify, I guess, yeah, and online. Can you tell me a little bit about that and how that is for you guys?
8: Yeah, we have our a song, Cold Hearted. It passed over 1 million streams semi-recently. We're extremely grateful. We still love playing it live because every time we find sort of a new way to play it and a new way to jam on it. We're super happy and very appreciative of all the success that we've gained from it.
5: So you guys got any dates coming up people can check out?
8: Yeah, actually, so this is technically the last date of our spring tour. And then our summer tour will start next week. So we're going to New York City, Boston, Philadelphia, D.C., and some other spots around the Northeast. So, yeah, be on the lookout. You can find all these dates on our website and on our Instagram page. So, yeah, come check us out.
5: Yeah. Check out Jacuzzi. I know this, it's exciting. It's exciting being here with you, Isaac. Thanks for talking to me. Thanks for coming on. I hope to see you around Asheville.
8: Of course. Yes, sir. I had a great time. Thank you for your time.
5: I'm out here in Boone, North Carolina with Jeremiah Brown. We're here at the Boonerang Music Festival. Jeremiah Brown, you're a big part of the music scene here in Boone. You have been for a long time. I just saw you play with the Revolving Orchestra, Jeremiah Brown's Revolving Orchestra.
9: Yeah.
5: Can you tell me a little bit about that and your history here in Boone?
9: Well, I've been a musician here in Boone for about 24 years. Pushing 25 years, and building that network with musicians throughout the years has helped me with hosting festivals, and now with putting together bands. And so I have a large pool of musicians to pull from when I get a gig or a thing when we want to have an event, and so, or when we just want to change it up and play with the different drummers, play with the different instrumentalists. So with this opportunity for Boonerang, we put together a 13-piece orchestra with technically four vocalists and a three-piece horn section, a violin player, and then drums and auxiliary percussion and bass, guitar, keyboards. So it was just, and again, all of them we played with. It was a Boonerang within a Boonerang. Since I had done solo projects with Melissa Reeves before and played with everyone up on stage in different versions of bands. So I guess it's a testament to that network that's been created being a Boone musician and staying here for 25 years doing that same thing.
5: Yeah, that, I know when I walked up, Melissa was on stage with Andy Page and a whole line of people. Jeremiah, you... organize a wonderful festival here. It started out as Boone and Blossom and has kind of evolved since then. It's a really, you know, mountainous kind of local festival. It kind of reminds me of the early days of like Black Mountain Music Fest, kind of pre-Leaf, you know, where it's a small but like a really, really good festival. Can you tell me kind of what's going on with that?
9: Well, the inception, it all started as when I did with the local yoga teacher training at Neighborhood Yoga. We had to do what was called a Karma Crew project. So we had to do something for the community. And when I had lived out in Colorado, I went to a Carl Denson's Tiny Universe concert where the only way to get a ticket, you had to pick up trash and do community service. So we had... you're surrounded by people that had done community service to get in. So my idea when I was given this assignment in the yoga teacher training was to do a festival where everyone paid with canned goods and then went right to the Hunger and Health Coalition for their entrance fee. And rather than like giving money and saying, oh, we're going to donate this money, it was like a can is like pretty straightforward as to where it's going. And so... So ultimately that was the start of it, and then we had such a good time at the first one, there was more interest for a second, so we did another one in the fall. Harvest Boone was the inception of that, and we did that for about 5 years, and then we just scaled it back to just doing Boone and Blossom. And now after the break, after COVID, we did one Boone and Blossom, and now we're going to rebrand it as Mayapple Gathering that we're going to do in early May every year at Betsy's Barn out in Todd, North Carolina.
5: Todd's a beautiful place. If you haven't been up in the Watauga County area, this is a wonderful place to come, especially that time of year. Todd, you know, the little town on top of the mountain up there. So if people want to find out about the festival here, what's a good source for them to look up?
9: Right now, it's going to be through the Betsy's Barn website. And you'll also find a bunch of other fun events that are happening out at this new local venue that's emerging in town. It's a family-owned, family lives on the property. It's a working farm, and they've opened their doors to and their barn to a festival grounds that also has an indoor barn venue. So even if it's cold, we played a New Year's Eve party where it was below 0 degrees and everyone was warm in the barn. So it's a really great new venue that I love being partnered up with. And so there's many Peach Candy Nut Boys are doing an event there in August. There's a bunch of events that I would recommend you checking out that are happening here. And the venue is just so welcoming in that beautiful mountain vibe like you were talking about.
5: It is. I look forward to getting back up here in the fall, the next year, especially with this festival. I haven't been to one of the last one I was at was when it was Boone and Blossom. Yeah. But I know we had a lot of fun. That was kind of a magical, situation here on the mountain. Well, thank you, Jeremiah. Thanks for coming on and talking to me today. And I look forward to seeing you guys here playing. I think you're playing later a DJ set.
9: Yes, today is my first day where I get to do the live band in the day and then have a DJ set later at night. So it's really, this adventure into DJing has been more rewarding than I guess I thought it would be at first. So people are really interested to hear what I'm trying to play. It's all vinyl, all records, two turntables. And so that's been a new venture. And I guess I just wanted to say one more thing about the festivals. They are a truly like balanced vibe, I feel like, of incredible music since I've been a musician here for so long, but then also the yoga classes, the crystal singing bowl, sound baths, and more like conscious workshops. And it ultimately changes every year because of who is here and willing to make the offerings. And it's really been great to think back on the years past. So many incredible art installations, so many incredible class offerings that we can't necessarily replicate every time. So to like be able to look back at the totality is pretty special, and it's a testament to the talent and the offerings of people here in Boone.
5: It is a wonderful vibration up here when you're having that festival. Thanks, Jeremiah.
9: Thanks, Forrest.
5: I'm here with Rachel Solomon. I met Rachel Solomon back in 2003, I believe, so we've known each other a while. You've been in the Boone community for a long time, so coming back here for Boonerang, and if anybody doesn't know, Boonerang means it's a lot of people that have been involved in the Boone community, especially the music scene, art scene. They all come back, and this festival started about 3 years ago. So, was it 3 years ago?
10: Five years ago.
5: I think I've been to three of them, so I must have missed one. So Rachel Solomon, you do wonderful photography here, and I always love seeing it when I run out here to Boone. So can you tell me a little bit about where you got your start with this photography and where you're at with it now?
10: Well, I started doing the Watauga County Farmers Market in 2004. So I've been a part of that farmers market here in Boone for 23 years. But I just love to showcase our natural landscapes and wildlife. And I love to also combine the medias of different nature and wood and whatever you find in nature and make it into something beautiful that you can take home and put on your wall.
5: A lot of the images you have are very, specific and unique to Watauga County. Like some of these old dirt roads that you have, like with the cow and the mist, like it's hard to get that anywhere out of the area here. It's such a beautiful spot on top of the mountain up here. So you're real lucky to be here, being able to do these. Can you tell me a little bit about how to find your work if somebody wanted to see it?
10: Well, you can find my photography with me at the Watauga County Farmers Market.
5: Which is an awesome little farmers market in Boone. If you are coming up to Boone for the weekend, check out that farmers market. It's in the parking lot where for the Horn in the West, right in the middle of Boone.
10: We have been open for 50 years in that parking lot. So we have a pretty good following of people that come and enjoy themselves. You can also find my work at Hands Gallery downtown. I sell my framed photos there, but you can also find my greeting cards all over Boone and Watauga County. Earth Fair sells my greeting cards, Cove Creek General Store, Ferris Be Natural, which used to be Bear Essentials.
5: You know, talking about Earth Fair, yeah, I know you worked for Earth Fair for a long time. I used to see you in there all the time, but I don't know if y'all remember, but Earth Fair closed down, you know, we thought they were gone, and I was so excited when the Boone Earth Fair opened back up that I sent them a thank you note on one of your cards.
10: That's so sweet, because I think I may have even seen that note that they hung on the wall at the customer service center. So
5: I'm glad to hear they got it, because I always wondered, did you get the card?
10: Yeah, I think I saw it.
5: Okay, good. So this other art you have where you do the collaborations, like what is this right here?
10: So I do mandalas that I take natural mandalas. I take flowers apart and reconstruct them in a kaleidoscope mandala form. I kind of get inspired by a certain thing in nature to help me make these mandalas. One of them has Indian pipes that were about to be mowed over by the landscaping people, so I gathered them and put them in a mandala to preserve them forever. I have ones with morel mushrooms and fruit, cicada wings. I have a lot of different creative, interesting things, I think. Mm-hmm.
5: Yeah, you do. So it is rachelsolomonphotography.com. That's the website.
10: Or photography.com.
5: Okay. And come check it out. Come check out a little bit of the Watauga County, you know, thing going on up here with Rachel Solomon's photos. And if you ever do get to the farmer's market, look for a booth there.
10: Definitely. And one other thing is I also have a YouTube account under Watography. So if you wanted to check out anything that I do videos. So when I go out and take photos, I'm also doing time lapses. So I'm doing a couple things at the same time, and I put my time lapses up on my YouTube account. So there are time lapses of sunrises, and I go out to the Land of Oz and I do video work there. So just if you want to check out my YouTube account.
5: Watography, that's a good name. That's cool, interesting. I like that, Watography. And that, and your image there of the Yellow Brick Road with the is that a bubble?
10: It's a crystal ball.
5: Oh, crystal ball, of course, crystal ball. Yeah, that's really cool. So yeah, check out Watography, and thanks Rachel for being here today.
10: Of course, yeah. I love being here, and there's no place I'd rather be.
5: I'm glad to hear it. I'm glad you're still here. Thank you again.
10: Of course, good to see you again.
5: I'm here with Donnie Lee. Donnie Lee, you own a tattoo parlor on King Street. What is it called? Elevated?
11: It's Elevated Body Art.
5: Elevated Body Art. And can you tell me a little bit about being here at Boone Ring today and how long you've been in Boone?
11: Sure, man. I've been in Boone 26 years. And I'm just down here because I got some homies on stage right now with the Leopard Lounge playing some fun music for all the people.
5: These guys sound good.
11: Yeah.
5: I hope you guys can hear them in the background.
11: Oh yeah, man. Yeah, we've known these guys for a long time. It's fun to see them playing the main stage at Boonerang. I guess that's the whole point, though, the Boonerang effect, as it were, bringing all the Boone bands back to showcase for all the people. It's a good time.
5: Yeah, I know you being here 26 years, you're glad to see the faces come back.
11: Oh yeah, for sure, man. There's a bunch of bands on the lineup this weekend that, like, it's not my particular personal taste in music, but I've seen these guys play in the local bars over the decades. It's like, and now they're here playing a big show for all the folks, and it's a cool thing, man. It's cool to see.
5: Can you tell me a little bit about this band?
11: This is the Katagass Leopard Lounge, kind of put together by a bunch of local talented musicians, but our friend Kat is the lady at the helm up there singing, and yeah, it's just good stuff, man.
5: Yeah. I'm here at Boonerang with Riker. Riker, you seem to be out here enjoying the day. Can you tell me a little bit about it?
12: So there's like fun like kid stations and tons of loud music, and I highly recommend, what's it called?
13: Mass General Store.
12: Mass General Store to all the candy lovers out there. Yeah, it's fun to see all the fun homemade things and just like tie-dye and stuff.
5: So you're not from Boone. Where are you from?
12: I'm from Raleigh. I used to live in Boone though.
5: So you live in Raleigh now, but you're back in Boone?
12: Yeah, just for bittering, you know.
5: That's cool. What do you got planned for the rest of the afternoon?
12: Probably just doing like the silent disco and then going out to eat and then driving home.
5: I've seen the silent disco set up there in the previous years. Can you tell me a little bit about what that is?
12: So what I've heard is there's a bunch of different colored headphones, and each color has its own music. And like, so you're listening to music and other people are listening to the same music too, but there's like different colors with different music. So like, if you're listening to like headphones with blue, you can look around and see other people who are jamming to the same music as you. But then you can see what people are doing on like purple. Like, let's say some people are listening to like Taylor Swift, and then others are listening to like the Cha-Cha Slide or something.
5: That's gonna be fun. Can you tell me what grade you're in?
12: I'm in fifth going into sixth.
5: So you got one more year in middle school.
12: Yeah.
5: What school do you go to?
12: I go to BCA.
5: Shout out BCA. Okay, is this your mom?
12: Yeah.
5: So, will you tell me your Boonerang story and how you're here?
14: Well, I went to App State, and the first time Boonerang came around a few years ago, we loved it. So it's, you know, we love music festivals, and it's so cool that it's a free music festival, and we love Boone. Just the culture of Boone in general is very down to earth, and it's like you can walk around and make friends wherever you go kind of thing, and it's definitely my people. Yeah.
5: Well, thanks for coming on the air, and thanks for letting Riker speak with us.
14: Yeah, absolutely.
5: I know he's going to have a lot of fun out here.
14: Oh, yeah. We're excited. We're still checking out everything. Yeah.
5: All right. Well, thanks, y'all.
14: Appreciate it. Thank you.
12: Yeah. Bye.
5: I'm here with Fee Perry. Fee Perry, you are doing a wonderful piece of art here. It's Boone NC art for sure. Viaduct right there.
15: Yes.
5: The center. This painting is taller than me. Can you tell me about you being here in Boone and enjoying the day here at Boonerang?
15: Yeah, I am working at the Watauga Arts Council. I'm a local art instructor for kids, and I also work on their Art in the Outdoors project, which is essentially we take care of inserting art all over downtown, all over the high country area. And we decided at the Watauga Arts Council that we were going to be making something called a mural rodeo, a tradition here at Boonerang. So we're going to be selecting five artists each year, and they're going to be painting on 4-foot by 6-foot aluminum panels. And it's been really an honor. I didn't even know I was going to be able to make one of them, but they decided to let me do it, and I think I'm doing a good job.
5: That's cool. That project is really cool.
15: Yeah.
5: Can you tell me how somebody could find out about that project and maybe see what you got going on?
15: So we post everything on the Watauga Arts Instagram page. It's just Watauga Art Council. We are always ready to post stuff. I will be keeping progress updated. So will my other four artists. We're going to be posting before and after images all over our account. And then hopefully if you follow any of our personal Instagrams, we'll also be posting about those. And then these are going to be later installed somewhere on King Street, so you can see them for yourself.
5: Can you give me a little history of you being in Boone and where you're from?
15: I am from Noblesville, Indiana, and I went to Appalachian State for college. I graduated with an undergrad in art management, and I graduated last year in May, and now I'm just staying in the area.
5: How do you like staying in the area?
15: I'm in love with it. The whole area is just amazing. Everyone here is so nice. It is so beautiful. I love waking up every day and actually getting to see mountains rather than cornfields. So I like that a lot.
5: Yeah. All right. Well, thanks, Fee. Thanks for doing this wonderful art out here. I was glad to walk by and see this up here. Thank you. Thanks again.
15: Yeah, of course. Thank you so much for having me.
5: I'm here with Donna Dolan. She is the volunteer coordinator for Boonerang. Donna, can you tell me a little bit about Boonerang and the program y'all got going with the volunteers?
16: Yeah, Boonerang started 5 years ago. This is our fifth year. And I was the volunteer coordinator in the first year. In year one, we had 67 volunteers. And now in year five, we are up to about 150 this year. And the festival has been very popular. It's a free festival for the entire area. And that only happens because we have a magnificent volunteer team. And many of them return each year, but this year we had a record amount of new volunteers that joined us, so we're real pleased about that.
5: How, if somebody wanted to volunteer for this festival next year, what would be the information they would need to get involved?
16: You can go to boonerangfest.com, and they actually have a tab there called Get Involved, and then that will link you either to an interest form or to a new app that we have this year where you can express interest and look at available shifts to join for next year.
5: So I know one of the things that I've seen are the green wings around here, and they are a trash ferry.
16: Yeah.
5: Can you tell me a little bit about that project?
16: Well, that is an organization that has, I think for 3 years, this might be their third year. And part of their voluntary contribution to the festival is they just come and for the entire weekend, the trash fairies handle all of the trash throughout the festival.
5: That's a big project.
16: It's a huge project, and they're wonderful. And we always want to make sure that they get all the recognition.
5: Yeah, I know. That's what, now that I'm seeing what they're doing.
16: Yeah.
5: The whole program with the recycling here is awesome, where the whole town allows you to use like the metal cups and go in stores.
16: Yes, that's correct. And they manage everything. They bring to every location that is pre-planned, they bring in all the trash cans all throughout the festival. They empty the trash and then they come back later at the end and collect up all the trash cans. And we have recycling and trash and composting. So they help us with composting as well.
5: What you got going here are really awesome.
16: Yeah, it's a wonderful program. It's a wonderful event for the town. And there are not many free festivals of this size. And so I think that's really meaningful. If you look at festivals in Asheville and other places, like the AVL Festival, I want to say there's a pretty stiff fee to come in to see that festival. But this is all free to the public. All they have to do is just buy their food and drinks and things like that.
5: And it is downtown, so all the shops are open?
16: All the shops are open. We have many of the local restaurants help provide food for the volunteers. We have we have people that negotiate really great rates with us, or they straight up volunteer things for us. So it's a real community effort.
5: Can you shout out some of the restaurants that are helping out the volunteers?
16: Yes. Melanie's helps with breakfast burritos each morning. And they're a wonderful, wonderful restaurant to come visit anytime you're in Boone. You should do it. They're right downtown. The other large partner for us is Farm Cafe, and this is a nonprofit organization that never turns anyone away for a meal. And so the local people can come in and purchase it. The last time I was there, the flat rate for a meal was $10, and then you could purchase a $10 chip for someone else who couldn't afford a meal. And their food is delicious and healthy, and they are wonderful. And anybody who is here in Boone should take a moment to support that cause.
5: Yes, I've eaten at the Farm Cafe.
16: Isn't that wonderful?
5: It's one of my favorite places in town.
16: It's fantastic. It's fantastic. No, we love it. And they've been a really valuable partner for our volunteers to have healthy, nutritious food, you know, during the event.
5: That's awesome. I'm glad to hear they're doing that.
16: Yeah.
5: Well, thanks for coming on and sharing this information with Asheville.
16: Yeah. Thank you. Thank you very much.
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17: North Carolina underpays its employees, and that's making our state less safe. According to the state auditor, we currently have 9,000 vacant state jobs. Low starting pay makes it harder to attract employees, and the failure to pass budgets with regular raises that match the cost of living makes it harder to retain current workers as well.
18: 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I'm Andrew Rainey, and this installment is part of our weekly breakdown on what's happening in health policy in North Carolina that impacts us in the western part of the state, as well as what's happening at the Western North Carolina Health Policy Initiative. Broadcasting now with our friends at WART in Madison County, WSFMLP in Buncombe County, as well as on major podcast platforms. Whether you're a community member, a healthcare worker, or a policymaker, this is where you can stay informed about the policies that affect our region without needing to dig through endless news or legislative updates. If you're looking for deeper dives on health issues in Western North Carolina, we also feature interviews with regional health workers in our usual format. But for now, this is your weekly update. Individual opinions, findings, conclusions, or recommendations expressed in the podcast are those of the participants and do not necessarily reflect the views of the Western North Carolina Health Policy Initiative or its host institutions of UNC Asheville, the Mountain Area Health Education Center, or our funders. Recording on Monday, June 22nd, I'm here both with Research Assistant Jimmy Mullen and also Project Manager of the Western North Carolina Health Policy Initiative, Sonny Pitts. Hey, y'all.
19: Hey.
20: Great to be here joining you guys today.
18: Welcome, Sonny. In the classic Olympic carrying on of the torch, what have you all seen this past week?
20: Well, for starters, we have Senate Bill 1010, which is relevant to our social determinants of health focus in that it would change how North Carolina handles infrastructure projects moving forward. It sets up a new committee with members that are appointed by the legislature, the governor, and the state treasurer, and this committee would be in charge of creating long-term plans for new roads, utilities, and other critical infrastructure, which would include hospitals. The impacts of social determinants of health, such as transportation, function as access points for healthcare and other primary health needs, and previous to this, these sorts of projects were sort of done on a piecemeal basis, depending on where they were at and different committees that might have been in charge of, say, roads versus utilities. So this means that these projects across the state, including Western North Carolina, will be done in a much more cohesive and intentional and focused manner by a single committee versus being spread out over a bunch of committees. I think this has the opportunity to potentially improve efficiency and use of resources, but it does also mean there is a single point of potential bottleneck and or gatekeeping depending on the projects and their locations. So it's something I think we should keep an eye out to see how that develops moving forward.
18: If I'm hearing you right, it could modernize how planning and funds move. Centralizing can have a lot of benefits by it moving quicker and in a more coordinated way. As you're saying, on the other hand, it could concentrate a lot of power in one statewide body and reduce local control over infrastructure and priorities, which we've seen with some other actions by the state in terms of property taxes. That was something that the state was looking at taking over versus local control.
20: We can also tie this back to other discussions we've been having around how new Medicaid requirements are imposing additional burdens of administration on counties and the state potentially looking to centralize how some of that operates, which does have added benefits of efficiencies and lowering error rates, but at the same time removing that local control. So there are a lot of these discussions going on at the state right now.
18: And I guess, as always, there's opportunities as it gets considered for
19: local entities to reach out and to engage with representatives around process to let them know how it impacts you. Speaking of local impact here, we've been getting a pretty regular conversation in Western North Carolina about the amount of beds and access to medical facilities that we have out here.

0: expected to be made in December. Right now, UNC has acknowledged in a letter of intent that approximately 21 to 22 acres across six parcels would provide enough land for a hospital campus. So UNC Health, again, continues to appeal a 2025 Certificate of Need decision involving Buncombe County. And it could determine the capacity of proposed medical facilities here. For example, Mission Hospital was awarded 95 beds as an existing Asheville facility. And we kind of talked about the lawsuit that occurred between Advent Health and Mission Hospital and their Certificate of Need. But Advent Health had also been approved for 93 beds. UNC Health West is going to include 92 to 129 beds. You know, there are also reports that the company has also purchased Asheville's Westgate Shopping Center, although they do not have any current plans to use the property. It seems that the medical landscape within Buncombe County is developing.
1: You know, in this conversation of healthcare access in Western North Carolina, it's interesting how additional hospital beds are centralized around the Buncombe-Henderson County region rather than spread out due to our Certificate of Need or CON law. A reminder about what CON law is. North Carolina's CON law is a state-run approval process that determines whether new healthcare facilities, services, beds, or major equipment are needed before providers can bring them in. So that means a hospital can't just move in anywhere in Western North Carolina or anywhere in the state. They need to go through this approval process. Certificate of Need laws are controversial and have a long history of coming in and out of the legislature. The debate is largely between hospitals who want to protect CON law, which keeps competitors from siphoning away the most profitable patients in the higher income counties like Buncombe or Henderson. And then on the other side, independent doctors, private medical groups, and free market advocates who want to get rid of the CON law, which they argue blocks them from opening new clinics. Here's Senator Lee from May 13th Senate Healthcare Committee hearing with Senate Bill 1040, the repeal CON for ambulatory surgical facilities and inpatient rehab bill.
2: When I joined the General Assembly back in 2014, there was not a Senate budget without a CON full repeal in it. It usually came and dropped in a budget and wasn't necessarily brought through a committee. And over time, you might have seen that happen through the years. We would file the budget and you'd hear a big explosion and there'd be a lot of people talking and arguing. And CON obviously has been one of those issues that have been going on in the General Assembly for quite some time. I acknowledge the work that the General Assembly has done and industry has done back in 23, where we repealed some CON. But now is really the time to keep moving forward. This is a pretty narrow bill in what it provides. I mean, everyone's read the bill. It essentially repeals CON for the ambulatory surgical centers and the rehab facilities, services and beds, and make some of those conforming changes. So it's a pretty simple bill on its face, but I know that the issues surrounding it can get really complicated. We need to find a way to move forward in the area of healthcare. There are a lot of other things going on, site neutral fees and all the other stuff that's being worked on. This is one piece of that puzzle that we've got to move forward to help patients and consumers and constituents on the healthcare front for access and affordability. One small piece of what's part of a broader group of legislation that you see moving forward.
1: Senator Heiss from Mitchell County is a strong opponent of CON laws. Here he is speaking about Senate Bill 1040.
3: We've got healthcare shortages. Western North Carolina is probably designed around healthcare shortages. Even having a small rural hospital in my community, it means that perception is most of the visits there are to load up in a new ambulance or a helicopter to take the additional hour drive to get to Asheville. You can imagine being in Asheville and trying to discharge a patient that leaves an hour and 15 minutes away and try to set up services and others that they need. The funny thing is there are two additional hospitals in the same service region that are doing everything they can right now to be able to build. But the wonderful committee that makes these decisions decided that the current facility should be the one to receive the additional beds and didn't do anything to change our travel times. I was on that committee many years ago, but apparently now it's a staff decision and not even a decision of the committee. But the entire process is a real problem. If facilities want to build in Western North Carolina, the answer should be yes. And if you think you have the capacity to build a 150-bed facility and you're taking that risk, have at it. If you don't get the return on it, that's your problem.

0: you chose to build as a facility. So this is a real impediment to healthcare, particularly in Western North Carolina, but I think all over the state.
1: Senate Bill 1040 was re-referred to the Committee on Appropriations Base Budget on May 13th, where it is sitting now. Well, what else have we learned about health policy in the works this week?
2: So in 2025, the board voted to raise premiums for non-retiree members. And then in June, they voted to raise the out-of-pocket costs in 2027 for Medicaid Advantage members. Premium hikes are on the table for the July vote on July 10. And the state health plan is going to be structured as a percentage of salary growth. But they are also moving to a three-tier structure so that the care for state employees will depend on whether their provider is a preferred provider or an access provider, which is like a somewhat less than preferred, or an out-of-network provider. And they're also expected to vote on the third-party administrative services contract and pharmacy benefit manager contract, which will be starting January 2028.
1: Okay, so this is among a number of changes we've been hearing about North Carolina's state health plan, including recently expanded access to lower-cost surgical care options earlier in the year, restructuring benefits in response to rising cost, and more recently, increased premiums, especially for retirees. So what you're talking about are additional plan changes, including potential further premium adjustments based on tiers of coverage levels, kind of like the bronze, silver, gold thing that was under the Affordable Care Act. And all of this is going on in the upcoming July 10th decision for the North Carolina State Health Plan.
2: Yeah.
1: One local update, ASAP, or the Appalachian Sustainable Agriculture Project, has received $400,000 in renewed funding from Blue Cross North Carolina to expand its Farm Fresh Produce Prescription Program and other food access initiatives across the region. Produce prescriptions are written by providers connected to this ASAP project that give folks who qualify tokens to purchase fresh produce directly from local farmers markets. We recently spoke with the community programs manager at ASAP, Caleb Thomason, in a longer form interview, which you can find just released on the WNC Health Policy Initiative podcast to learn more. While not state policy, this is part of a food is medicine movement that we've seen grow in policy-backed projects like NC Medicaid's use of the 1115 waiver to make the Healthy Opportunities pilot and the double EBT credit at farmers market expansion we've seen requested with some temporary funds in House Bill 1154. As federal food programs have been cut, it's interesting to see businesses like Blue Cross, Blue Shield see the cost-saving opportunity, or at least PR benefit in supporting these actions. So check out that interview to learn more about the produce prescription program that this money is going towards. One ongoing issue we've been following is our longstanding non-existent state budget. And part of that is the negotiations to get that budget passed for the next 2 years. One aspect of those negotiations is state employee pay. And a subset of that group are healthcare workers. Sani, what updates do you have for us there?
2: So one part of the budget talks that has been stalled for a couple of years now is an increase in pay for medical examiners. For those who don't know, a medical examiner is the person who shows up to investigate deaths that occur under unusual or suspicious circumstances, perform postmortems, initiate inquests, make cause of death determinations, and that sort of thing. For example, if someone were to find someone who has died in their home, they were very active during Hurricane Helene, as you might imagine. Currently, although the chief medical examiner's salary has increased and pathologists performing autopsies have had their pay doubled and payment rates for body transporters have also been raised, North Carolina's medical examiners have not had a pay increase since 2015. Medical examiners operate on a contract basis and currently receive $200 per completed case. And that's regardless of whether it takes them a few hours or half a day. As a result of putting forth bills to try to get this pay increased over the last couple of years and having that stalled out, currently 20 out of 100 counties are participating in what is being called a coordinated vacation exercise, with medical examiners all taking vacation time at the same time.
1: Here's Representative Lindsay Prather from Buncombe County from an Instagram post she made on June 18th, citing medical examiners as one of four state worker groups with particularly low pay.
3: 150 of North Carolina's medical examiners took a coordinated indefinite vacation to protest low pay. They are paid $200 per case to determine the cause of death from anything between murder, overdose, and suicide. That pay rate has not increased in over 10 years. And they have to pay for their own gas when they travel. One medical examiner told North Carolina Health News recently that it's essentially volunteer work at this point, especially when you factor in the cost of living. This hurts public safety.
2: When medical examiners aren't readily available, things such as cause and manner of death determinations are held up, potentially for weeks or months. Cases go cold, families are left without answers, and investigations into suspicious deaths can be stalled. As a result of this low pay, we are losing a lot of medical examiners who are getting burned out or who just simply need to find other ways to make a living. And at the same time, medical examination caseloads have increased substantially as a result of population growth, the opioid crisis, and increasing demands from law enforcement and the courts. Now, in terms of policy, fee increases for medical examiners were proposed in the state budget in 2024 and 2025, which, as we all know, everything was stalled as a result of the failed budget negotiations. And currently, Senate Bill 847 Part 2, which would address this particular issue directly, has stalled again in the legislature with no clear path forward.
1: Okay, so Senate Bill 847, also known as Tyler's Law and sponsored by Senator Heiss, was re-referred to Appropriations-Based Budget Committee, where it is now. And so ongoing budget negotiations may impact this movement as well.
2: Yeah, and despite the coordinated vacation, unfortunately, the medical examiner groups have had very minimal response, so this is just something we'll have to keep an eye on and see how or if it resolves.
1: Forest rangers, correctional officers, and state troopers were also on that list, and particularly with that last group, Senate Bill 153 also became law on June 24th, 2026, during the edit of this episode. After the state house overrode Governor Josh Stein's veto, here's Nikki Baena of Siembra NC talking about this bill, which has implications for public health and safety.
4: What SB 153 does is it requires state law enforcement agencies, such as the Highway Patrol, to be trained to carry out immigration enforcement as if they were ICE officers. We don't know how this is going to look in practice just yet, but we think it's really important for people to be informed, to be sharing good information about what's going on.
1: This controversial legislation mandates cooperation between all state law enforcement agencies and federal immigration authorities, and tightens requirements for state-funded benefits. From a public health perspective, Senate Bill 153 raises a number of questions around health impacts and public safety. In that same video we heard earlier, Representative Prather noted how North Carolina already faces challenges recruiting and retaining state troopers.
3: North Carolina state troopers have a starting salary of $55,000 a year. That is also the second lowest in the country. The highest paying local law enforcement agencies in the state have higher starting wages than the highest paid state troopers. As of February of this year, there are 220 vacant positions in the state highway patrol.
1: As a result, adding immigration enforcement responsibilities increases administrative demands on an already stretched workforce. Looking at past county-level versions of this kind of collaboration, evaluations of local 287G programs have found that they often reduce trust in law enforcement, discourage people from seeking medical care or reporting crimes, and risk weakening both public health and public safety. While the bill is in effect, it still has some questions regarding how it will be implemented, which could determine some of the health outcomes associated with it. Well, to close up, I see we've got two items in the category of mental health and substance use. Jimmy, what's going on here?
5: Yeah. So recently, the State Opioid Treatment Authority at the North Carolina Department of Health and Human Services said that six additional mobile opioid treatment centers are being deployed once they're fully certified in the next coming months. These mobile opioid treatment centers will be deployed in rural areas and areas where folks otherwise wouldn't have transportation or access to treatment centers. They would be able to administer methadone, counseling, case management, and recovery support services. It's particularly important because methadone can be dispensed through only federally certified opioid treatment programs, hence the certification process. This would make it a lot easier for individuals in these rural areas to access opioid treatment. In many ways, state officials view mobile treatment programs as a strategy for reaching populations that often face the greatest barriers to care. According to the North Carolina Department of Health and Human Services, the state's mobile units that are already existing have connected 84 people experiencing homelessness with medications for opioid use disorder. So, you know, a large impact and that harm reduction blends.
1: You know, we've talked about naloxone as being a really key tool for reversing overdoses and preventing deaths related to substance use. Just a note about methadone, these are different kinds of interventions, naloxone being an immediate emergency reversal of an opioid overdose, and methadone being a long-term opioid use disorder treatment and chronic pain management that requires clinical supervision throughout, so a little bit more coordinated. You know, we mentioned last week how some bills that get proposed can have the opportunity to move forward, but also can get stalled out forever in committees if they don't have the political support preemptively or there's difficulty building that up. Another that is related to both of these areas, mental health and substance use, we've seen come up with Senate Bill 630. I wonder if you could talk about what that is and what it seeks to do.
5: So Senate Bill 630 is a bill focused on addressing school mental health support. It was filed in March 25th of last year and currently remains in the Senate Appropriations and Base Budget Committee since March 26th of 2025. It was designed to address concerns about youth mental health and address shortages of professionals across North Carolina. It had two main provisions. The first provision was to provide $15 million in reoccurring funding for public school units to contract with mental health professionals. Some of these professionals would include school psychologists, social workers, licensed counselors, psychiatrists, and other behavioral providers. And the second part of it, which actually addressed kind of the workforce aspect of school mental health programs, is a mental health worker loan repayment program. The bill also sought to appropriate $50 million in reoccurring funding for a loan repayment program. And eligible providers could receive assistance from repaying loans if they graduate from a UNC system institution or full-time and designated high-need area or provided mental health services in a Tier 1 or Tier 2 county. Currently, again, in the Senate Budget and Appropriations Committee, but it does stay in line with that prevention and addressing mental health from an upstream approach.
1: We've heard how North Carolina has joined a multi-state lawsuit against the Federal Board of Education around changes in the deprofessionalization of certain healthcare workers and their access to student loans. It sounds like this seeks to make it easier for folks to enter the mental health care field by addressing loan concerns there. Regarding it getting stalled in a committee, I know we heard earlier in the year about Senate Bill 550, known as the Coaches Care Act, which is sort of another legislative attempt at training high school coaches and youth athletic organization coaches to become certified in mental health first aid training to identify early signs of emotional distress, substance use, and suicidal ideation. It sounds like this other bill would kind of provide more infrastructure and support for that next step afterward. TBD, I guess, on how all of that plays out in each of these spots. I think that closes us up for this week. Thank you both for joining to talk about health policy.
2: Thanks for having me on. I look forward to working with you in the future on these.
5: Thank you.
1: And that's a wrap for this week's WN.
6: 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I'm news team correspondent Anna Balzano, and we'd like to give a special thanks to Patrick Battle, Beckett Webb and the Howland Weather Team, Russell Johnson, Forrest Weaver, Eva Weaver, Alistair Pullman, Andrew Rainey, and Lance Geyer for their contributions to the news this week. 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

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Hello, everyone! Welcome to Radioactive Kids, broadcasting from Asheville FM to Asheville and the world! We have such a great show for you today. I'm so excited. We have an interview with a brand new kids band, Dad Joke, who make very weird and silly music for kids, and I'm very excited to ask the person behind Dad Joke about his music. We also have new music by Lori Berkner, Pierce Freelon, Dr. Noise, Knuckleheads, and a whole lot more. Plus, just so much more. So just stay tuned. It's going to be awesome. I cannot wait to share it with you. So let's get started with a new album by a new band. We played a few singles by this band before, but their debut album is now out. The name of the band is Dandelion, and their debut album is called Songs from Dandelion Lane. This first song I'm going to play is called Anyone Can Be a Gardener on Radioactive Kids. Stay tuned, folks. Don't touch that dial. We have so much stuff coming up.

Yes, folks, that was a brand new artist who just sent me her first three songs that she released. I'm very much looking forward to hearing more from her. The name of the band is Miss Melody Sunshine. She has three singles out so far and like an album coming out later in the summer. We heard Daisy Dream Disco, Sweet Little World, and Banana Seat Bike on Radioactive Kids. Before that, we heard three songs by Dandelion from their debut album. Songs from Dandelion Lane. We heard the Mars Rover song, Count on Me, and Anyone Can Be a Gardener. I am Stegan. My pronouns are they, them, theirs, and I hope you're enjoying the show so far. Let's keep the music rolling with a new single by Chumbawe. We played a few songs by them before. This new song is called The Sun and the Snow on Radioactive Kids.

All right, this next release I'm going to play is on vinyl, and I'm going to be skipping around in the album. And the songs are kind of close together on vinyl, and they're very short, so I might make a couple mistakes. But I hope you enjoy it anyway.

That was Jeff Chekage with a song from his EP Puppets Like Us called King of Combination Pizza Hut and Taco Bell Part 420. Very silly song that is a cover of a song, in case you didn't know. A cover of two songs, in a way. Before that, we heard three songs by Half-Handed Cloud from their new kids album called Toothpaste Horse. Actually, wait, we heard more than three songs. We heard a bunch of songs. We heard Turn the Light Off, Baby in Your House, Little Baby Boom, Galloping the Mandibular Concourse, and Wake Up, It's True. The songs are very short on that album, so it was hard to skip around, but I hope you enjoyed it. Before that, we heard The Sun and the Snow by Chumbawe, a brand new single by them. All right, folks. All right. We are having a great time listening to all sorts of weird music on today's show. Let's keep the music rocking with a new single by Dr. Noise featuring Conscious MC Lonnie Park and Ricky Kej. This song is called Funk the Planet on Radioactive Kids.

0: up, Unk? What up, Unk?
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0: What up, Unk?
2: What up?
0: What up, Unk? What up, Unk? What up, Unk?
2: What up?
0: What up, Unk? What up?
1: Hey, Unk.
3: Say, what up, Unk?
1: What up, Unk?

Yes, folks, that was a song from a brand new album by Pierce Freelon called Black Boy Glow. That song features Fuch, and it's called Smooth and Silky Durag on Radioactive Kids. Before that, we heard Rite of Passage, which features the Okie Dokie Brothers, and we heard What Up Unk, which features Zone on Radioactive Kids. Before that, we heard Conscious MC and the Earth Band with Dr. Noise, Ricky Kedge, Lonnie Park, and Wands, a song called Funk the Planet on Radioactive Kids. 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That's S-A-G-A-N. All right, folks, let's move on to a brand new album by Lori Berkner. It's called Walking with the Penguins, and this is the title track on Radioactive Kids.

That was Facts by Triple Rainbow, a family band from, I believe, Oregon, with a song from their 2021 album, You Are Magic. Hope you enjoyed that. Before that, we heard a song by a brand new band called Bogu's Best Day. Their new single is called Celebrate, and it is pretty good, so I'm looking forward to hearing more from them. Before that, we heard a song by a band I dug out from the archives, and I was like, I haven't played these folks in years. It's Darlene Graham and the Shades of Green Band from their album Big Hugs for Mama. We heard Commuter Kid. And before that, we heard three songs by the Lori Berkner Band from her brand new album, Walking with the Penguins. We heard Put It in the Bag, Wash It, and the title track, Walking with the Penguins, on Radioactive Kids. 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As of May 4th, Western North Carolina, including Buncombe County, is officially experiencing extreme drought conditions after an unusually dry winter and spring. Under the extreme drought designation, citizens are required to reduce their water use by at least 10%, so water is available for emergency uses like firefighting. Certain activities are restricted. 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To stay informed on drought conditions and regulations, please visit ncdrought.org. 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All right, folks, coming up in about 25 minutes or so, we will be interviewing the person behind Dad Joke. They are a new band who just released their debut album, Fun Intended, and we're going to play the whole album. It's very silly, very weird, and very fun. This first song is called We've Got the Squiggles on Radioactive Kids.

There's a tiny little mouse who's been living in your house, and she can't believe you're still in bed. Now you probably should assume that she's headed for your room to wake up this little sleepy head.

0: You're still asleep? 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What? He's on the phone? Okay, can we at least get some chickens in here, maybe? No chickens? Okay, well, let's bring the monsters back in. Come on in, monsters.
1: Yay!
2: Hey, wake up! 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
0: Is the rooster ready yet?
2: Yeah, it's time to get up.
1: Wake
2: it's time to start the day. Let's go.
0: Now he's in the bathroom. Okay, monsters, that's a little much. Can you calm down a little bit, monsters? 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Let's get out of here. Come on, everybody out. Let's go.

glad to be with you right now. I'm glad we're spending time together. Of all the things that I could do, there is nothing that is better than spending time with you. And with you right now, we can do so many things.

0: That was I'm Glad to Be With You Right Now by Dad Joke from their new album Fun Intended. Before that, we heard Because We're Friends featuring Amanda DeBoer Bartlett. I Heard a Bird, Wakey Wake Up. I Hope Nobody Drops a Big Rubber Horse on My Head. This Is a Duck. And we started that set off with We've Got the Squiggles on Radioactive Kids. Coming up in about 10 minutes or so, we will be chatting with one of the folks behind Dad Joke himself. So stay tuned for that. But first, we'll learn, what did the dinosaurs say?
1: I think Tyrannosaurus said quack, quack, quack. Or perhaps it wasn't quack, quack, quack. I don't know what to think, because they're all extinct. I think Tyrannosaurus is a quack, quack, quack. I think that Stegosaurus is a meow, meow, meow. Or perhaps it wasn't meow, meow, meow. I don't know what to think, because they're all extinct. I think that Stegosaurus is a meow, meow, meow.

0: Or perhaps it wasn't.
1: Ooh.
0: I don't know what to.
1: Ooh.
0: Because they're all extinct.
1: Ooh.
0: I think a patas.
1: Ooh.

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Even the cats and dogs, even the toads and frogs have to go potty. Whales have to go potty. Chickens have to go potty. Snails have to

0: Yes, indeed. That was the last song on the brand new album by Dad Joke Fun Intended. That was I Tried to Use AI, but it came out weird. We also heard You Have to Go Potty Too, I'm Deciding to Be Brave, featuring Amanda DeBoer Bartlett. And It's Almost Halloween, I never Got a Costume, also featuring Amanda DeBoer Bartlett. And What Did the Dinosaurs Say in that last set of music? And I am very excited to welcome Dave from the band Dad Joke to the air with me right now. Hello, hello.
1: Hi there.
0: Excellent. So we just finished listening to your debut album for kids. So I wanted to start the interview by asking, how did you start making music for kids? What led you to making this awesome and silly and weird music for weird kids?
1: Well, thank you so much. I've been a musician for a very long time, and I was, composing concert music, things like string quartets, solo pieces, vocal pieces, and I got a really nice commission right before COVID. And I worked really hard on it. And then basically everything in my life got canceled because of COVID. The performances, and it just kind of, I had been writing songs for my kid for quite some time. And during that period just kind of got really, really, that part of my career was fading away, got really interested in just kind of writing those songs. And I started off by writing kind of very simple things. But I noticed that my kid would connect a lot more with the stuff that I wrote that felt more more honest to the music that I hear in my head. And so I was like, okay, why don't I try putting some of this stuff out? And so I started a YouTube channel, and the first song I put out was This Is a Duck, which is basically a post-punk song.
0: Yes.
1: And I was surprised that people seemed to like it.
0: Mm-hmm. Excellent. So how long have you been working on making the music for this album?
1: Oh my gosh. Yeah, probably 5 or 6 years.
0: Wow.
1: A lot of the songs I had, for instance, well, This Is a Duck started off as just a little song I sang for my kid just while we were playing. And
0: yes.
1: It wasn't This Is a Duck. It was This Is a Toe. And I was like, I was counting toes. And then I start screaming, This Is a Chicken. It was, This Is a Belly. This Is a Belly. I could have put that song out like that, but I wanted it to be maybe a little bit more, for a wider age range. And it seems like a really fun thing to have it be about, fowl, about birds.
0: Yes, yes, yes, yes, yes. And yeah, so of course you mentioned that song is of course like a post-punk song, and like, and there are a lot of influences of like that type of music on the album. Can you talk a little bit about how you created like the sounds of the album and what you wanted the album to sound like?
1: That song in particular sounds, I've been playing in the band Paper Mice for about 20 years, and that song to me just sounds like a Paper Mice song, and seeing as I've been writing music with them for a very long time, it came out very naturally, but in terms of the sound across the album and the different kind of stylistic influences, when I'm writing music, I don't really think about influences or anything like that. I just kind of start writing what comes to mind. And sometimes my mind will be just like, oh, it's got to sound like this, or it's got to sound like that. And occasionally there'll be like a touchstone thing like that, like toward the end of, the last song we heard, I definitely wanted it to feel like a 1970s folk guitar, moment, I wanted it to almost sound like it was on vinyl, and basically just from there, just followed my imagination and just like, let it take me where it wanted to, and just didn't veto any ideas. I'm not sure if I'm answering your question.
0: Yeah, no worries, no worries. Excellent, yeah, and of course, also on this album, like, a lot of songs are, like, really, like, musically weird and complex, and they go all sorts of weird places, and then, like, slow down and speed up, and are kind of complicated in terms of their beat. So, how did you, decide you wanted to include that on the album, and why do you think it's important for kids to hear songs that are like musically unusual and not like every song you hear on the radio?
1: Oh, well, let me start with I'll start with your second question first. I am a firm believer that, that children are just, their minds are incredible. They work in different ways than I think adults' minds work. And I think so often, we treat children like adults in training, like mini adults, and we praise them when they do things that are like adult things. But we don't actually, I think it's a lot harder for us to recognize kind of their kind of innate gifts and the things that are just amazing, just for being them, for being children. And so, you know, I think rather than trying to fit them into our mold and try to write music that we think that they would like, I think I thought, like, why not just make music that I think is good and I think is interesting and put everything I can into it and kind of give them that respect to say, like, I think you can, I don't think I need to simplify this for you. I believe that your mind works in amazing ways and that you will get something out of this. And, you know, on top of that, I think that by putting way too much effort into something, mm-hmm. That we send a message to kids that, like, hey, I think you're worth all of this. I think that you deserve something that I would put in as much effort into as I would do something for grownups. Mm-hmm. You know, I think it's, and remind me what your first question was.
2: Sure, yeah. How did you like figure out what sounds and what various like meters and beats and stuff you wanted to include on the album?
1: I see. Yeah, you know, for me, it's not a so much a conscious decision. It's just like, this is the thing I want.

0: you know, kind of following that through and not and resisting the urge to kind of hold myself back from those ideas.
1: Yeah.
0: And you know, like, so for instance, in the Halloween song that you played a little while ago.
1: Yes.
0: I started writing that song and doing some, there's a thing that I noticed in a lot of like spooky music, a specific kind of chord progression. You know, for the nerds out there, like it's a chromatic mediant relationships. And you know, I thought wouldn't it be fun to write a Halloween song and kind of play on those ideas. Mm-hmm. And as I started writing that, I found a song changing keys, and I got the idea, like, what if I kept changing keys and kind of like outlining the interval that I was painting with the chord relationships, which is a really like nerdy, you know, highfalutin musical music theory idea. And I was like, don't do that. Like, don't write the song to do the thing that no one's ever going to notice and it's not going to be interesting. I was like, yeah, that's, I got to hold myself back from that. And so I started writing the song and noticing that the song was pushing me to do that anyway. Like the song kept wanting to change keys. And by the end of the song, I was like, wow, I'm just like one key change away from actually pulling off this thing that I told myself not to do. And then I found that the song kind of wanted to go there and I did it anyway. So the song moves through like, I think, four or five keys.
1: Excellent.
0: Outlining this the very same interval that I'm doing in this harmonic progression and everything like that. And it was just like, I told myself not to do the thing, and then I did the thing, and it just kind of happened automatically. You know,
1: yes.
0: It's like things happen that way, and you just gotta let it.
1: That's awesome. Yeah, and like I'm also like thinking about maybe like, you know, like teachers could even like maybe use the album to like teach various keys and stuff, like music to teachers, because of the way the songs move through various keys. I also wanted to ask you about the song Wakey Wake Up, because it's like several different songs in one, and quite fun and silly and very unexpected. So how did you end up writing that one?
0: Yeah, that one actually started off waking my kid up in the morning.
1: Yes.
0: The chorus of that song, and I think one of the verses, like the first verse, I just kind of walked in and started. I like to kind of find fun ways to wake up my kid in the morning, and just kind of started singing some of that stuff. And I thought, okay, this has got to be a song. I really like it. I started writing the lyrics, and when I got to the end of the second verse, which was about monsters coming in your room, and the monsters are jumping up and down, all of a sudden, like metal just came out of me, and I was like, okay, this section's got to be metal. And then I kind of like pulled back and went back to the other part of the song. And then as I got to the ending and started singing about the mouse, I had no idea where it was going. I got to the part when the mouse is going to start singing, and just closed my eyes and heard that music and started singing basically mouse lounge jazz. it's the kind of thing I teach songwriting and composition in my non, you know, the rest of my lifetime.
1: Mm-hmm.
0: And one of the things I'm always telling my students is like make your wish list, like think of the things that you kind of want to have happen, like, you know, in the moment, what is the thing that you want to do? You might not be able to do it. You might have to pare it back. You might have to like tone down your wish list. But if you can get your wish list item, like, let's try that first. Mm-hmm. And so those were my wish list items as I was writing the song, and I just kind of went with them, and they ended up, I didn't really have to pare it back at all.
1: Excellent, excellent. So we are almost out of time in the interview, but I wanted to ask you, where can folks find all your music and cool stuff if they want to check it out?
0: Yeah, I would go to dadjokemusic.com. Or you can find me I'm on Instagram and YouTube and TikTok and on Bandcamp at dadjokemusicforkids.bandcamp.com.
1: Excellent. Well, thank you so much. We look forward to hearing much more music from you, hopefully soon. Thank you.
0: Thanks so much for having me.
1: All right. Bye-bye.
0: Bye.

0: That was A Horse, A Spoon, A Bucket from their 2017 album, Kick Out the Jams, Little Babies. And that song is very weird and so silly, so I thought it fit well with the songs by Dad Joke. And it's called Gopher Jamboree. And thank you so much to Dave from Dad Joke for calling us up and chatting about his awesome and weird music. Thanks so much. All right, folks, we're almost out of time on the Radioactive Kids show for today. I want to thank everyone so much for listening to the show and tuning in each and every week to Radioactive Kids. Stay tuned if you're listening to Asheville FM for La Neta Voces coming up next at 10. And let's finish off with three more songs. We're going to play a new single by Knuckleheads featuring Milky Cereal called Time to Get Demented. It's a tribute to the world's greatest weird DJ, Dr. Demento. And then we're going to play a weird and silly turntablism song by Jam Burglar called So I Married a Disc Jockey. It's not really a kid's song, but I don't really care. It's fun to listen to. And then to finish off, we're going to play a song by a band from Mexico called Danza Monster, called La Cumbia del Huerto Frijolito. And we're probably going to have a couple minutes after that, so we're going to play something else random, and I do not know what it is yet, so you're just going to have to wait and see. All right, folks, I got to get out of the studio to make way for the next show. I am Sagan. This is Radioactive Kids, and I will see you on the radio next week.
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The ideas, message, and music on today's program do not necessarily reflect those of Asheville FM, its sponsors, volunteers, or the Friends of Community Radio Board members. Andy here, and I am literally in my kitchen. Today I have some Hot Freedom Jazz for you, and I'm cooking up a few of my favorite foods. I wanted to first thank you for listening, wherever you are, and whatever your political party is, and whatever you're doing today to celebrate America at 250. We are celebrating here in my own way to make a little bit of food for some friends. In the background, we got Eddie Harris. It's the Freedom Jazz Dance from the In Sound 1966 record. Up first for our food, we have a very special paste. This is a paste that can go on anything that you cook or eat. It's really pretty versatile. I'm going to put it on some wings, okay? And then put those wings into the air fryer. But here is the paste, and let it change your life the way it changed my life. It's got some fire to it, but you can adjust the heat a little bit, okay? So it's a dried mango habanero ginger glaze, all right? Years and years ago, I was working at a health food store in Savannah, Georgia, and a guy that had a really green thumb would always bring by a giant bag of cool peppers that he grew. So he brought by this big bag of habaneros, and I was like, what can I do with these peppers? And so I began to experiment a little bit with them. And one of the things that I found out was that you can augment the heat a little bit by putting it with some sweet things. And so here's the recipe. I'm going to be putting in 2 habanero peppers. I just pull the stem off personally and throw the entire pepper in. For you, I would encourage you to use gloves, and you can open up the habanero very safely, take out the seeds and the stems and along that sort of spine on the inside there where a lot of the heat can reside. All right, I'm going to take 2 habanero peppers and a small handful of dried mango, and then sliced ginger, about 2 human thumb size of ginger, right? And then I'm gonna throw in 3 cloves of garlic, right? These are pretty good sized cloves of garlic that I've got here. You also need a little bit of a medium for the paste, and you can use a variety of things for that. Today, I'm going to be using a little bit of white wine, a little bit of olive oil, and a little bit of apricot jam. After I blend this up, it's going to go on my wings, and it's going to be super phenomenal. And I'll be back at the next break to talk about another dish. You're listening to Asheville FM's Brown Mountain Lights. We're celebrating the 4th of July. It's America at 250 years old. Thank you for tuning in. Here is some Brother Jack McDuff with Hot Barbecue right here in Asheville FM.

Never saw the sun shining so bright. Never saw things going so right. Noticing the days.

This mule ain't from Moscow. This mule ain't from the South. But this mule's had some learning. Mostly mouth to mouth. This mule could be called stubborn and lazy. But in a clever sort of way, this mule could be working, waiting, and learning and planning for a sacred kind of day. A day when burning sticks and crosses is not mere child's play, but a madman in his most incandescent bloom, whose lovely soul is imperfection and his most lustrous groom. So stand fast, young old mule, soothe in contemplation thy burning hole and aching thigh. Your stubbornness is of the living, and cruel anxiety is about to die.

The great Louis Prima right here in Asheville FM with Paul Revere, released back in June of 1953. We also heard from 1962 recording Kenny Clarke and a big band. The title of the song, Box 703, Washington, D.C. Mingus, Mingus, Mingus with Freedom from Charles Mingus's 1964 Mingus, Mingus, Mingus song that he actually recorded first in 1962 at a town hall concert. And we also heard a rare studio recording between Duke Ellington and Louis Armstrong, their only recording, The Great Summit. Song we heard, The Beautiful American. Dinah Washington, 1954, recording Blue Skies. Record is After Hours with Dinah, and it is a wonderful record. We began the set today with Jack McDuff with Hot Barbecue. If you're just now tuning in, you're listening to Asheville FM, WSFM LP 103.3 Asheville. This program is Brown Mountain Lights. I'm Andy, and today we're celebrating America's 250th birthday. We're doing it special location from my kitchen. I've got a mess everywhere here in my kitchen, and I'm going to be sharing another recipe for your barbecuing and picnicking pleasure today. On this day in Philadelphia in 1776, members of the Continental Congress signed the Declaration of Independence. It was a fairly hot, typical Philly summer, but what did the founding fathers eat and drink to stay cool? Well, we know for certain that George Washington and John Adams both enjoyed the City Tavern. It was first opened in 1773, and their menu featured all sorts of stuff, everything from oysters to mutton. But one dish caught my eye. It was a Caribbean dish called pepper pot stew. It's a spiced Caribbean beef stew with vegetables. Sounds amazing, and you can still get that dish in Philadelphia in the rebuilt location of the tavern there. They also had plenty of Madeira wine, which was always a favorite, apparently, of the founding fathers. Our second recipe that pairs very well with our mango habanero wings that we heard about in the first set of our recipes. Our second one is a firecracker cranberry coleslaw with smoked paprika. That's a mouthful, I know, but it's got spice, but you can adjust it to your liking. I call this firecracker cranberry coleslaw. It was a borrowed recipe from a great British chef who was up in Boone, Dominic Garrity, and this thing is just wonderful. You can adjust the heat and the smokiness with the paprika to your liking, but I like a little bit of heat in this one. Smoked paprika has an interesting story, and at its origin is the fact that the pepper, like so many Native American agricultural creations, is a quintessential American food. Columbus introduced dried peppers to the King and Queen of Spain on his second voyage back home, and while it was too hot for them, they gave the peppers and seeds to some monks who lived near Extremadura, Spain. And those monks grew peppers, and they began preserving them by smoking them over oak chips. Now, there's actually a paprika museum in Extremadura, and it's on my bucket list. So for this coleslaw, here are the ingredients. A small head of cabbage, roughly chopped. I don't like it grated, so big chunks of cabbage in this. A large carrot. You can use short, flat ribbons like a, you know, what you get with a peeler if you want to. Again, not super small pieces, but not too big. A quarter cup of chopped dried cranberries. Not excessively chopped. They will expand once they hit

fresh feta, a little bit of chopped pecan, salt and pepper, and a tiny bit of sugar to taste. And that is it. That is a coleslaw to die for, and it works so well. Coming up at our next break, we're going to hear about a cool fruit salad. But right now, we got a cool one coming up from David Murray and his big band from 1991. This is a composition written by Craig Harris, who's in the band. He's a trombonist, and this is a song called Love Joy, right here on Asheville FM's Brown Mountain Lights.

Ending a set of music with Sharon Jones and the Dap Kings, This Land Is Your Land. Also in that set, Mexican Institute of Sound with Revolucion, Mambocito Mio from Illinois Jacquette. Up from the South, from the Budos Band, we began it with David Murray's Big Band, and that catches us up. 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Lots in store musically for you tonight. It's Jess and Sky at the One Stop. Biff Dog is also at the One Stop a little bit later. July Saturday Sessions Dance Party, that's happening at One World West and hosted by Art of House Collective. Rhythm and Blues Dance Party with Peggy Ratus and Daddy Longlegs at One World West. Nobody's Darling String Band holding fort at Jack of the Wood. There's a rooftop fireworks party at Eulogy. And it's a rave white and blue happening at Eulogy a little bit later. Edith Hideaway's got a Willie Nelson 4th of July party. Funkle Sam at the Highland Brewing location. And looking at tomorrow, Yoga Taco Mosa to start your day off at the Gray Eagle. There's the Sons of Stars happening at One World West. Spoon is at the Orange Peel tomorrow. Opening that show is the Rat Boys. Bluegrass Brunch at Jack of the Wood, and a little later there, it's a traditional Irish music session. Ginger's Revenge has got a jazz jam on tomorrow, and Butts and Boots Line Dancing happening at Banks Ave. Boogie Therapy is out at Sierra Nevada. Looking at Monday, July 6th, there's a patio show. It's Woody Wood and Abe. That's all actually at the Gray Eagle, part of the Reed of the Blues Rags show, and mashup happening at One World West. And downtown One World location has got an open mic. Tom Fisher Quartet is at Little Jumbo. The concert entertainment calendar is every day at 12, 3, and 6 p.m. We can tune in then, of course, or hit us up at AshevilleFM.org to see what's going on around town. If you have an event, we have a calendar. Reach out to us and we'll get you on the air. If you're just now tuning in, you're listening to Asheville FM. The show's Brown Mountain Lights. I'm Andy, and we're doing a special today. It is a 4th of July jazz special from my kitchen. And at our next break, we're going to dive into a very far out fruit salad. Stick around for that. It's got some cool spices in it. And we're getting back into music right now. Here's a good one from Scott Walker. This is We Came Through. You're listening to Asheville FM's 4th of July special. Happy 4th of July.

gothic monsters perched on Notre Dame. We observe the naked souls of gutters pouring forth mankind, smothered in an avalanche of time. And we're giants as we watch our kings and countries raise their shields, and Guevara dies encased in his ideals, and as Luther King's

Music from Max Roach and Abby Lincoln right here on Asheville FM's Brown Mountain Lights. That was Freedom Day from the 1961 Freedom Now Suites. Ramsey Lewis with Wade in the Water. Gil Evans off of Svengali with Summertime. That's not an album that Miles Davis is on, but they did that song together way back in the earlier 60s. Mark Murphy with Milestone, 1961 recording. And from 2020's America at War, we heard Joel Harrison with a song, March on Washington. And released on my second day of life on the planet, we heard Scott Walker's We Came Through from 1969's Scott 3. And that just about does it for Brown Mountain Lights in our 250th special. I do have a couple of things to share with you before we get to our very last and cooling recipe. It's a fruit salad. Hold on for that. Got a couple things happening right now. First of all, if you're interested in Asheville FM and maybe want to even volunteer or host your own show, well, we have an orientation every first Wednesday of the month. 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It's how I got started. A lot of fun. 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All right, I got a pair of passes if you're interested in seeing kind of a legendary indie band, Broken Social Scene. They are playing at the Burial Forestry Camp on Sunday, August the 2nd. Reach out to me by way of my Brown Mountain Lights Facebook page and simply send me a message. That's all you got to do to win a pair of passes to see Broken Social Scene. All right, we're going to wrap up our menu for your 4th of July special that I've been working on here. We started out with a very spicy mango habanero paste that goes on to wings. We also had a coleslaw that I call firecracker cranberry coleslaw. And I will put all of these recipes also on my Facebook page so you can have access to them. Now to cool that burn, we're going to do a fruit salad. Right, and this is going to be a mix of cantaloupe and mango, maybe Granny Smith apple. I also like to throw in some jicama. I love jicama. It's like this neutral but super crunchy thing that's very low in carbs, and it's really just one of the coolest things to add to a fruit salad. People would generally ask you what it is. Squeeze some lime juice over this to keep things fresh. And then you're going to add some fresh sprigs of mint. Use wild spearmint. And then the hidden and really amazing spice is cardamom, something that's been treasured for thousands of years in Asia and the Middle East. It's native to India. And cardamom has a tradition of hospitality and prosperity and refinement. So a little bit of cardamom can go a long way. So sprinkle a little bit of cardamom in here. People will say, what is that? It's really been a lot of fun to be with you today. You know, 250 years after the signing of the Declaration of Independence, Jefferson's words remind us that freedom has always been more than just a political idea or a goal. It's something that we keep creating, we keep defending, and we keep reimagining.
Some may say that we are divided. And maybe that is the paradox of liberty. But the Declaration might be the very best place for us to find commonality. Those four enduring ideals found in the Declaration: equality, liberty, the pursuit of happiness, and the belief that governments exist for us, by us, and if they don't do what we say, we have that right to protest. Those weren't just finished achievements in 1776. They were promises for us to test and expand and fulfill in our everyday life. Thanks so much for spending your day with me. And wherever you are, stay curious, keep listening, and enjoy your tribe today. Happy 4th of July. We're about to go into our last set, our 4th of July version of the Brown Mountain Light Steep Climb. I'm out. Keep it locked right here at Asheville FM. Here's one of the greatest expressions of artistic liberty that I've ever heard. And this year, we're also celebrating 100 years of John Coltrane, born and raised in High Point, North Carolina. Like Thomas Jefferson, Coltrane believed in the universal idea of freedom, and he also believed in the universal power of music to liberate. Here is Song of the Underground Railroad.

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Immigration crackdowns can create fear across our community, especially with masked agents, but we can stand together. 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You can learn more about your rights from the ACLU and Immigrant Legal Resource Center. And you can share printable Know Your Rights cards with friends and neighbors. 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
1: Start again. 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Okay, take two.

0: say good luck.
1: That was Nobel laureate Bob Dylan. What was that, 65, I think, off of Bringing It All Back Home.
2: So good.
1: That's Bob Dylan's 115th dream. Sending that out to my buddy Dwayne up there in the wilds of Ohio. Hey, Dwayne, I got a present for you. Hey, Steve, say hey.
2: Hey, Dwayne. Hey.
1: Hey, this is Jonathan with my buddy Steve. We're sort of filling in this afternoon. We saw an opportunity. Who else would see before before Zimmy? We heard Childish Gambino. I think that was 2018. With This Is America, Steve Miller Band. I believe that was 1968. Living in the USA. We started the day off with Chuck Berry, Back in the USA from 1959.
2: Chuck Berry.
1: Steve, I'm not going to ask you what you were doing in 1959, but tell me, do you have any fond memories of 4th of July observances in your home growing up?
2: Burning my hand with sparklers. Use the sparklers and then pick them up, burn your hand, and then ice them for like an hour in the afternoon.
1: Oh, yes, I remember that, and that smell.
2: That's a great smell.
1: I loved that.
2: But you can never quit it. You're going to go back to the sparklers next year.
1: All right, now look, so we're playing some sort of semi, somewhat seasonal sort of stuff here today. And what is it? Old Zimmy said, this isn't British music. This is American music. Well, I don't know about that, but we're gonna try to give you something to enjoy the day. This is from Milwaukee, I think. You don't get much more American than Milwaukee.
2: Wow.
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3: Can I put in something like, this is American music, take one. One, two, three, four.

They say he didn't have an enemy. His was a greatness to behold. He was the last surviving progeny, the last one on this side of the world. He measured a half mile from tip to tail, silver and black, with powerful fins. They say he could split a mountain in two. That's how he got the Grand Canyon. Last great American whale. Last great American whale. Last great American whale. Last great American whale. Some say they saw him at the Great Lakes. Some say they saw him off of Florida. My mother said she saw him in Chinatown. But you can't always trust your mother. Off the Carolinas, the sun shines brightly in the day. The lighthouse glows ghostly there at night. The chief of a local tribe had killed a racist mayor's son. He'd been on death row since 1958. The mayor's kid was a rowdy pig. Spit on Indians and lots worse. The old chief buried a hatchet in his head. Life compared to death for him seemed worse. The tribal brothers gathered in the lighthouse to sing and tried to conjure up a storm or rain. The harbor parted, the great whale sprang full up and caused a huge tidal wave. The wave crushed the jail and freed the chief. The tribe let out a roar. Whites were drowned, the browns and reds set free, but sadly one thing more. Some local yokel member of the NRA kept a bazooka in his living room, and thinking he had the chief in his sights, blew the whale's brains out with a lead harpoon. Last great American whale. Last great American whale. Last great American whale. Last great American whale. Well, Americans don't care for much of anything. Land and water the least. And animal life is low on the totem pole, with human life not worth more than infected yeast. Americans don't care too much for beauty. Battery acid in a stream. They'll watch dead rats wash up on the beach. Complain if they can't swim. They say things are done for the majority. Don't believe half of what you see, none of what you hear. It's like what my painter friend Donald said to me. Stick a fork in their ass and turn them over, they're done.

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1: Let's save them. 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
0: We got to help.
1: They need to be saved.
0: Before that, from 1991, Lou Reed off his New York album with The Last Great American Whale. Same year. Oh, no, 92. Steve Forbitt came out with that title track, The American in Me. We heard from Graham Parker. What was that? That was in 91. Sure. Over the Border to America. And we started that set off with some American music from Violet Femmes' Why Do Birds Sing release. Hey, this is Jonathan in here with Steve trying to make the most of this festive Saturday. Hey, Steve.
1: Happy 4th, everybody. Happy 4th.
0: Hey, Steve, what, you remember any culinary concoctions that you associate with Independence Day observances?
1: You know, I always love the parade. You gotta love a parade on July 4th, celebrating our nation. I grew up going to the parade in Linton, Indiana. Small town with a huge parade, and they not only throw out candy, but Red Man tobacco in pouches. And I was always try to sneak off with it. Mom would prevent that from happening, which was good at the time because I was like age nine. But yeah, there you go.
0: Wow. Okay. So did you eat the Red Man?
1: I tried. Okay. But it was always intercepted.
0: It was candy. Yeah. I remember hamburgers and hot dogs. But what I always thought was weird is like, why couldn't we eat like this all the time?
1: Yeah.
0: Because it was a big deal, the hot dogs and the hamburgers and the potato salad and the coleslaw. Right. Yeah. But it always seemed like, we could do that next weekend.
1: Let's run this back. Yeah.
0: Okay. So look, we're me and Steve here at Asheville FM, WSFM LP 103.3 Asheville. And, what are we gonna? We're gonna play some more. So Graham Parker is looking over the border to America. We got a couple of other Brit type folks here that have some outlook.

0: That's Larry Taylor and the Taylor family. With a shout out to the Hubers out in where in Indiana?
1: Linton, Indiana. Shout out, big shout out to all the Hubers in Linton, Indiana. I'm sure they took in the 4th of July parade, and it is epic every year.
0: I bet it's a little
1: it's warm,
0: balmy,
1: today.
0: Right?
1: It's warm. It's warm. It's stereotypically warm. But it's probably especially warm today.
0: All right. So let's see. What do I want to do next? Oh, I was going to play some of those Brits looking across the water at us.
1: Yes.
0: When did this come out? Oh, I don't know, but I like it. Here's the Electric Light Orchestra calling America here on Asheville FM.
1: Let's call America.

That is the real king of America, Elvis Costello from 1986 with American Without Tears. And before that, we... Well, let's just hear the Beatles.

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1: 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And hey, it's the 4th of July. And we're trying to play some, seasonal type offerings.
0: To get you through the 4th. Here yeah. We are. We're celebrating.
1: Now, I don't know, like, where do you like to watch fireworks, Steve, or do you?
0: I do like to watch fireworks. I always go local. Go where, you know.
1: Yeah, but where, I mean, like, local. So, like, my house has a lot of trees, which obstructs a view. So,
0: sure.
1: Sometimes I would go, you know, here in Asheville, the hospital parking deck, sometimes you get a good view.
0: Sure.
1: Sometimes if you know somebody who knows somebody, they've got like a whatever. But you're in the cradle of American liberty there up in Pennsylvania on the reg. Where do you go in your neighborhood,
0: dude? Outside Philly always has great fireworks shows. I remember I like the DY do-it-yourself fireworks shows. My uncle Lindy, he always had bootleg fireworks. Just hey kids, watch this. In the cul-de-sac. That was always a good time visiting with Uncle Lindy. Shout out to Uncle Lindy.
1: Well,
0: do-it-yourself fireworks.
1: So I'm going to listen.
0: It's like Gandalf on it, on steroids.
1: Well, I'm going to play this next song. It's also local. Local from this neck of the woods. You know Jimmy Martin?
0: I don't.
1: Dude. Well, you're getting ready to right now. Here's a freeborn man here on the Freedom Loving Edition.
0: Let's do some
1: of whatever
0: bluegrass.
1: This is we're doing here at Asheville FM.

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0: 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This is Jonathan with Steve here. Enjoying a measure of freedom, Steve.
2: We're enjoying some freedom.
0: You know, you remember...
2: freedom to sweat today.
0: Freedom to sweat. Well, also, but I was just thinking about, you know, remember... Not everybody has a driver's license, but if you have a driver's license, think back when you didn't. Remember, it's like, you know, you were, in many ways, you enjoyed freedom, but you didn't have agency.
2: Yes.
0: To, like, go do what you wanted to do. I try to, like, things I try to think about are, what can I do that I couldn't do before?
2: Correct.
0: Or what could I do that maybe other people couldn't do before?
2: Yeah.
0: Blessings. Hey, but let me tell you about that music yesterday. That was a whole lot of 1970. I just want to tell you. I think we started off with Jimmy Martin's Freeborn Man. That might have been 69, but I think it was a big deal in 1970. And Jimi Hendrix at the Isle of Wight, man. He was
2: freedom.
0: He was not freedom. A month out from checking out.
2: Three weeks before, man.
0: And then we heard an alternate take from June 5, 1970 from Nobel laureate Bob Dylan of If Dogs Run Free. That was off at that bootleg series, Volume 10. They just keep coming. And the last thing we heard there was off of Four Way Street with Find the Cost of Freedom here at Asheville FM.
2: Happy Freedom Day.
0: Yeah,
2: everybody.
0: Yeah. I'm trying to make the most of it. Okay, now hang on. I want to see what that's Chicago underneath there with some free form guitar. What do we got next here? This is Marlena Shaw. I wish I knew how it would feel to be free here on Asheville FM.

Give me a minute, let me get it together. I just gotta pick myself up off the floor.

0: Fade to Gray is 2-2-2 shows in one. The first hour is Just Say It with Confidence, a talk show about music. 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
1: That's the mellifluous voice of guest host Steve Huber in the house. Hey, Steve, how long did you live in Philadelphia, Pennsylvania?
0: 30 years. 20 years, yeah, downtown.
1: And, did you ever take the Frankfurt L?
0: Took the Frankfurt L a lot.
1: Well, tell our listeners who aren't familiar about the Frankfurt L.
0: It's above the ground, then it's below the ground. And yeah, it's the subway, elevated in a lot of the city, underground and center city. But yeah, it's a good time. It's a good time with the good people of Philadelphia.
1: So this next tune I'm going to dedicate to you, Steve. In 1970, man, what a year. The mighty Todd Rundgren, his first outing as a producer, he worked with this psychedelic outfit from Philadelphia called the American Dream.
0: Yes.
1: And here's 2 minutes of magic called the Frankfurt L here on Asheville FM.
0: Yes, please.

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1: The kingdom

0: All right, Steve and I got to head out of here in a bit. Let's leave you with Sammy Davis Jr. What the world needs now is love, sweet love.
1: What

0: 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Hey, Steve, we got to punch out here. You got anything to say?
1: We're happy 4th, everybody. We're ready to punch out.
0: All right, y'all. Take it easy. Hope to see you sometime soon. Take it easy.

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Willie Nelson, 4th of July at Edda's Hideaway. And Funkle Sam at Highland Brewing. 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Maybe that should say Sunday, I'm not really sure. Sons of Stars at One World West. Spoon with Rat Boys at the Orange Peel. Bluegrass Brunch at Jack of the Wood. Traditional Irish Music Session at Jack of the Wood. Jazz Jam Sunday at Ginger's Revenge. 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And on Monday, July 6th, it's a patio show with Woody Wood and Abe Reed of the Blue Rags at the Grey Eagle. 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And finally, Tim Fisher Quartet at Little Jumbo. 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Hey, welcome to my so-called radio show, or should I say DJ Aaron's so-called radio show, because I'm your substitute DJ Robert, sitting in once again. Today, as if you didn't know, is Independence Day, or lazily called 4th of July. I've created a show in observance of that, featuring songs about independence, freedom, and revolution, because, after all, the issuance of the Declaration of Independence was a huge act of revolution against the British King and his government. And before I go any further, let me just hasten to say that the views and opinions expressed on this show are not necessarily those of Asheville FM, its board of directors, or program sponsors. Okay, CYA complete. The music selection today features some punk and hardcore, some metal, some indie rock, synth pop, blues rock, and pop rock. To start things off, I've got a short set of reggae tunes because that genre is rife with artists who know something or other about the struggle against power.

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1: That was, of course, The Clash with Revolution Rock from their third album, London Calling, out in 1979. Ahead of that was Bunny Wailer with Power Strugglers from the album Struggle, also his third, and also from 1979. Coincidentally, I played that on my regular show, That's So Last Century, 3 days ago when I celebrated International Reggae Day, July 1st. Anyway, the set began with Toots Hibbert and Freedom Train from the album Toots in Memphis, a 1988 collection of soul songs reinterpreted by Toots. 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Okay, I'm Robert, filling in on my so-called radio show for DJ Aaron with an observance of Independence Day. The next few tunes are going to be punk and hardcore, leading off with Revolution is on the Way on Asheville FM.

That was a long set artist-wise, if not time-wise, so I'm going to start at the top of the set. The first one was a political punk band that formed in Madison, Wisconsin, Naked Aggression, doing Revolution is on the Way from their 1994 third album, March, March Along. After that was Walking Revolution, a 1996 single by Waterbury, Connecticut band The Pissed. That's spelled P-I-S-T. It was released on the Records of Rebellion record label. Next was a short one called Theory of Revolution by AFI out of California from their second album, Very Proud of You. Another short one followed that, The Power of Independent Trucking by Big Black, who were from Evanston, Illinois, from their second and final album in 1987, whose title I cannot say on air except that it starts with Songs About. You can use your imagination. Next was a 1982 single by famous punk band Husker Du from St. Paul, Minnesota, called In a Free Land. And we finished with Independence Parade by Detroit band The Suicide Machines, found on their second album, 1998's Battle Hymns. All the Feels with your host Whitley is a show that airs on Sundays from 1 to 3 p.m. Tune in with tissues, dancing shoes, and your diary, and be prepared to feel all the feels. That's All the Feels on Sundays at 1 p.m. on your community radio station, 103.3 Asheville FM. Up next, I've got a few tunes loosely in the metal category, although the first one could fit in a number of categories, I guess. It's a pretty poor cassette-only recording from the very first release by 311, and the track is Independence Day. You're listening to my so-called radio show's special observance of Independence Day.

on my so-called radio show. It's an observance of Independence Day, featuring songs about independence, freedom, and revolution. The set began with Independence Day by 311 from a rather poorly recorded cassette-only release in 1990 called Damn It, which may be what the band said when they heard the finished cassette, I don't know. After that was the lengthy track Freedom by Rage Against the Machine from their self-titled debut in 1992. Next was POD doing Freedom Fighters from their fifth album Payable on Death, which is a banking and insurance term. And we just finished with an LA metal band called Impellitory after lead guitarist Chris Impellitory. From their fourth album, Screaming Symphony, in 1996, we heard Countdown to the Revolution. Hey, I'm Robert, and your substitute DJ for today's My So-Called Radio Show. And up next is a short and enigmatic track called Can't Hear the Revolution on 103.3 Asheville FM.

That was English band The Cult, and from their fourth album Sonic Temple in 1989, it was Wake Up Time for Freedom. Indeed, I wish more people would wake up to the disappearing freedom in this country and then do something. Before that was another English band, Buzzcocks, and from their 1981 album Parts 1-3, we heard Running Free. Ahead of that was yet another English band, Gang of Four. The track was Independence from 1983's Hard album, their fourth. Preceding that was Jack White from his first solo album back in 2012, Blunderbuss. The tune was Freedom at 21. And we began with Can't Hear the Revolution by Dayton, Ohio group Guided by Voices from their 10th album Mag Earwig, released in 97. 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The next set will feature four, I guess you could say, classic rock songs, starting with a kind of hard rock version of Revolution on my so-called radio show.

0: The four-song set began with the Beatles, of course, with Revolution, not the soft version found on the White Album. This is the harder rock version, which was the B-side to the 1968 Hey Jude single, an odd pairing of tunes, if you ask me. After that was also, of course, Jimi Hendrix doing Freedom, found on 1971's The Cry of Love album, the first posthumous release of Hendrix material. Next, and also from 1971, was one of the few harder rock tunes by otherwise soft rock and ballad band Bread, namely Freedom, a 1971 single. The record label probably was afraid to include it on an LP. And we just heard the classic protest song Find the Cost of Freedom by Crosby, Stills, Nash & Young, and found on the iconic Four Way Street Live album, also in 1971. Stephen Stills wrote that in protest of the Vietnam War. 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Songs about independence, freedom, and revolution. Because the Declaration of Independence was what started the American Revolution to gain independence and freedom from Britain. Never forget that our country was founded on revolution. Well, I played one by The Clash already, but this is a brand new hour on Asheville FM, so here's a political statement by them called Know Your Rights.
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spring account.

0: blood beneath the lunar sun.
1: That rather odd set is ending with Leonard Cohen from his 1992 ninth album, The Future. It's the very long track, Democracy, which he hopes is coming to America. Yeah, me too. Prior to that was Chicago group Super Chick doing One Girl Revolution from their second album, Karaoke Superstars, out in 2001. Before that was Devo and the title track from their third album, Freedom of Choice, out in 1980. And we began with The Clash and Know Your Rights from their fifth album, 1982's Combat Rock. In observance of Independence Day, I've been playing songs about independence, freedom, and revolution on my so-called radio show, which is getting near the end, and when we switch to Slay the Mic at the top of the hour. I want to take just a minute to note that today, July 4th, is also Alice in Wonderland Day. The famous children's book written by English writer Lewis Carroll tells the tale of Alice, who has an adventure with all kinds of weird characters in Wonderland. Lewis Carroll got the idea for the novel on July 4th, 1866. To commemorate this non-holiday, I offer a song that is all about Alice, the white rabbit, and her trip, shall we say, on 103.3 Asheville FM.

for Alice in Wonderland Day, July 4th, that was White Rabbit, a number 8 hit on the charts in 1967 for Jefferson Airplane, 102 years after Alice in Wonderland was published. It's found on the Airplane's second album, Surrealistic Pillow. 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Next on my so-called radio show, I want to celebrate a couple musician birthdays. Alan Wilson, guitarist and singer for Canned Heat, was born July 4th, 1943 in Massachusetts. And Tony O'Kay, singer-songwriter, was born July 4th, 1949 in California. First, this is Canned Heat with On the Road Again, which Alan Wilson co-wrote.

0: That was Tonio K from his first solo album, 1978's Life in the Food Chain, and the track Funky Western Civilization, which I want to dedicate to my brother Bill in Hawaii. Tonio is turning 76 years old today and has worked with countless artists. And before that was Canned Heat and On the Road Again for singer-guitarist Alan Wilson's birthday today. He would have been 83. Well, I see I'm just about out of time. I'm Robert, sitting in for Aaron on my so-called radio show. You can check out my regular show, That's So Last Century, which is at 2 p.m. on Wednesday next week. I want to thank Aaron for asking me to sub for him today. It's been a lot of fun. Stay tuned now for Slay the Mic up next, so keep on listening to Asheville FM. To take you there, I've got one last song to celebrate Independence Day. You can't be free and independent until you free your mind, right? To illustrate the point, this is En Vogue from their 1992 album Funky Divas and the track Free Your Mind. Thanks for listening. Please be kind to others, be kind to yourself, and keep on celebrating and demanding freedom. See ya.
1: Prejudice. 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Here it go.
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0: What up, everybody? Hey! DJ EJ is in here spinning all the jams. I am so happy. I mean, like, I love me some good old R&B.
1: So, it hits the spot when it needs to.
0: Exactly. So it's February 1st. And
1: Hold on. We're not going to act like Liz didn't pull up at 7. When we've been here since 5. Come on, like, someone got to, like blow her phone up. Be like, Liz, what's going on? Like, talk to her, guys. You know what I'm saying? Like, what's going on?
0: Because I knew EJ was holding it down. That's what I knew.
1: That's,
0: over here.
1: That's an excuse. Excuse.
0: So, I know it's February 1st. So, that means, you know, Black History was officially called off, everybody.
1: Huh?
0: Huh?
1: It was called off?
0: Mm-hmm.
1: By who? Who can do that? Trump?
0: So, in theory, there's no Black History Month.
1: Who, like, but who said that? Like, like, where did it come from?
0: Ooh. Yes, it did come from
1: Trump.
0: Yeah.
1: I'm tired of this dude. Like, what are we doing?
0: So.
1: And you know what? I just got 4 texts in a row. Shout out Malachi.
0: Hey.
1: Shout out Malachi and Jimmy. You know, I'm going to shout you guys out. Hey. I'll see you in a couple. Shout you guys out.
0: It's a Saturday night. Where y'all going?
1: Huh?
0: What?
1: Who? What happened?
0: We might share about some events that are happening this Saturday. But anyways, yes, the Pentagon cancels Black History Month hours before it starts. So Identity Month's dead.
1: No. Not for me.
0: So.
1: No.
0: I do want to say I'm Black 365, so that is not going away at all for me. But let's talk about R&B, since you got us in our feels.
1: A little bit.
0: So it's a popular genre that's been around since the 1940s. So who are, like, some of your top R&B artists?
1: Like, all time?
0: Yes.
1: Chris Brown. Chris Brown, no doubt. I don't care. He got some R&B hits that I mess with.
0: He does.
1: Chris Brown. I wouldn't say he in, like, my top 5 artists, but, like, I like Tevin Campbell because I just love Can We Talk as a song. That's my favorite. That's, like, one of my favorite songs. Fantasia.
0: Yeah. North Carolina native.
1: Oh, for real?
0: Charlotte.
1: I didn't know that. TLC.
0: Ooh.
1: I like TLC.
0: Okay.
1: Nelly. I like the song that Nelly has. And don't Nelly got Dilemma? It's called Dilemma.
0: Oh, okay.
1: Yeah, I like that song.
0: Like,
1: don't do Nelly, that. Yeah, see
0: R&B artists.
1: Relax. Relax. Okay, like, okay.
0: Okay.
1: Who else? Oh yeah, I like the Ray J I just played.
0: Yes.
1: I know you
0: that
1: got
0: one was really good.
1: You remember the Versus battle he was trying to sing?
0: You know, that song came out whenever I was a youngin. Good times. Well, you named some amazing artists. And so some background of R&B. The great migration of Black Americans to urban industrial centers of, like, Chicago, Detroit, New York, L.A. in the 20s and then the 30s created a new market for jazz, blues, and other genres. So, you know, with rhythm and blues, it came from jazz and blues.
1: Okay.
0: And then you had other influential genres popping up from Black Americans.
1: Yeah.
0: And also, you know, whenever we talk about R&B, it also kind of country derived from R&B and blues.
1: Okay.
0: Yep.
1: Okay.
0: So,
1: didn't think about that one.
0: Yep. Go ahead. So that's a little history for you. Yep.
1: That's a great, like, fact out of nowhere that I didn't think about. Country deprived from R&B.
0: Yep, but people saw country as the white genre, and R&B as the black genre. So that's kind of how it kind of separated itself.
1: Okay. So, okay.
0: Just a little facts, but what you got cooking up over there, EJ?
1: I'm still stuck on like the Pentagon. Like,
0: yes. Yep.
1: And the No Black History Month. I'm stuck on that. Like, what are they talking about? Like,
0: you know, they just talking to talk. They're just talking to talk, but what you got for us in terms of in your crate, in your music?
1: In the crate, in the music. I got an oldie but a goodie.
0: Okay.
1: I got one.
0: I want to hear it.
1: I got one my mom used to play back in the day.
0: Okay.
1: When it was time to clean up. I forgot to mention her on my list, but here we go.
0: You forgot to mention your mama?
1: No, not my mama. The song.
0: Oh.

0: All right, so we are back in the building.
1: Hold on. I was playing bangers, like.
0: You definitely were. You definitely were. I haven't heard any of those songs in a really long time. So I am a huge Neo fan, a huge Mario fan, Fantasia.
1: Yeah, I was playing Heat.
0: Anthony Hamilton. Yeah. You had some pretty good ones.
1: Yeah.
0: So in terms of celebrating, like if you could come up with one word to represent blackness, like black culture, what is one word?
1: Whoa, one word?
0: Yeah.
1: To describe black culture.
0: Yes.
1: Innovative.
0: Ooh.
1: Innovative.
0: I love that.
1: What's your one word?
0: I think it would be unmatched.
1: Okay. Okay. Yeah. Why unmatched?
0: Just because I feel like black culture is so beautiful and rich and it's authentic.
1: Yeah.
0: And I don't think you can ever duplicate it.
1: Definitely.
0: So, yeah. Definitely. Okay. Well, I know that you have so many things planned.
1: Facts. So much.
0: And you will see us out and about in the community.
1: We will see you out and about. Coming up. First things first. UNCA. We're coming to you guys' backyard, the playground, whatever you want to call it. Homecoming. It's coming up February 15th, if not mistaken, correct?
0: Yep, we'll be there.
1: What's the name of the venue one more time?
0: Highland Brewing. We're excited.
1: Highland Brewing. We're going to be there. Your after party homecoming.
0: Slay the
1: DJ
0: mic.
1: Gene got the juice is back. Okay, okay.
0: We're going to have a great time.
1: Yeah, we're gonna be lit. We're bringing the 360 photo booth. I know y'all like that a lot.
0: Yes.
1: The 360 photo booth.
0: Very much so. So is EJ and Dia taking over that. But I also know, you know, we're getting closer to the end of our show.
1: Yeah.
0: So I know we have a show coming up next. So I stay around. Don't go anywhere because you are listening to 103.3 Asheville FM. And we are going to take you out on this amazing song. Wait, EJ, DJ, DJ, EJ got for us.
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3: 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Nice guitar. What are you going to do now that you're out?
2: I'm going to do the Apollo in New York.
4: You'll be back.
2: Ayo, you. You that just flipped on this CD player. I